0: obviously the main village, Sobibisi, with the main village at which people depart to go on the Langtang trek.
1: The United Nations is mobilising supplies and personnel in Nepal to support affected communities. China has activated its emergency response with full-scale rescue operations underway on the Nepal-Tibet border. Qantas has reported a 13.1% drop in its profit after the Middle East conflict triggered a spike in the cost of jet fuel. The Flying Kangaroo says the war with Iran resulted in a $420 million hit to earnings, as it reported an underlying pre-tax profit of $2.06 billion. Macquarie Group says it's parting ways with KPMG due to continued scrutiny of the accounting firm. A parliamentary inquiry is investigating KPMG over mishandled client data. The Macquarie decision means KPMG loses a contract worth more than $95 million. Researchers are launching a national assessment to explore gaps in care for childhood cancer survivors. The study aims to map out services nationwide after new data revealed 8 in 10 survivors suffer long-term health complications. Children's Cancer Collab's Dr. Yudani Reitz says the project will find ways to combat the ongoing effects of childhood cancer.
2: So potential chronic illness, secondary cancers, and unfortunately will often die much earlier than their peers.
1: We're being encouraged to wear a red nose today as a national campaign marks its 38th year. Red Nose Day is raising funds for research and supporting families impacted by sudden infant death syndrome. 3,000 lives are lost to SIDS in Australia every year. And British actor Tim Curry is being remembered as a bright, fierce flame following his death at the age of 80. Checking your sports headlines, Collingwood's Darcy Cameron says he's confident the Pies have the depth to cover for the likes of Scott Pendlebury and Braden Maynard ahead of the Pies' wildcard clash against the Western Bulldogs at the MCG tomorrow. Isaac Kanya and Pat Lipinski are both expected to return from injury. And in the second round of the English League Cup, Everton and Tottenham have had big wins over lower league opposition. Newcastle scraped past West Brom 3-2. I'm Toby Goff. There'll be more headlines coming up soon. We'll be right back.

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1: Comrade People kicks off the 1st of September, Melbourne's new First Nations Festival of Art, Culture and Knowledge on Bunurong Country. 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Some absolutely great artists including Kadisha, Alice Sky, Leo Wideman, Violet Tripp, Electric Fields and many more. 3KND, keeping our community.

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0: Hey there, it's Harrison Peterson here from NIRS News, coming to you from the lands of the Yuggera and Turrbal peoples. The Prime Minister has confirmed that 34 Australians are missing following flash flooding and mudslides in Nepal. Over 150 people have been killed by flash flooding and mudslides at a major tourist hub near the Nepal-Tibet border. It was triggered by an avalanche of ice and rocks. Anthony Albanese says Nepal doesn't have the rescue and recovery resources of larger countries.
1: At this point, Nepal, you know, is a developing country. It doesn't have the resources that an event like that would have in Australia. So information is difficult. Now, our thoughts are with all those who will be concerned about their loved ones today.
0: Power bills in Queensland won't get higher as a result of the state being given permission to power AI data centres using coal and gas.
2: Part of that will be about making sure that there won't be, not only will there not be power increases, but we can actually continue to drive down the price of power, which is what we've done to date. So it's a recognition of that point of difference for the state.
0: That's Queensland Premier David Crisafulli talking to the ABC. The decision to allow Queensland to use coal and gas goes against past proposals from the federal government. The Albanese government's original plan was for all states and territories to power centres using renewable energy. A new report analysing World Heritage-listed rock art will help protect their cultural heritage. That's according to Belinda Chernside, the director of the Murujuga Aboriginal Corporation. The third-year report from the Murujuga Rock Art Monitoring Program found there's been no measurable impact from industrial emissions on the World Heritage-listed cultural landscape. It says the higher porosity found in some rocks is just due to historic emissions, not current activities. Ms. Chernside says caring for the Murujuga cultural landscape requires traditional knowledge and robust science. She says the findings are an important step forward to ensure the landscape is protected for future generations. Researchers are hoping to get a better understanding of the languages spoken and signed in Australia. A study led by the Australian National University is urging people to share the languages they speak at home to get a better understanding of the country. Linguistics professor Evan Kidd says hundreds of languages are spoken in Australia, and there'll be some we don't expect.
3: I think there really are, actually. So the official statistics at the moment are something like 400 languages are spoken in Australia. That includes 100 Indigenous languages and about 300 odd migrant languages. But even with the current results that we're getting through, we're seeing languages that you might not expect to see will come up on the census.
0: Victorian public transport will be 1% cheaper with the state government scrapping a secret levy. The state government was using the increased fare to help fund Melbourne's suburban rail loop but didn't tell the public. Victoria's Auditor General says the change was added in January last year. New Victorian Premier Ben Carroll says the levy was rolled out without transparency and he'll abolish it. A court case over the mental health harms of Facebook and Instagram has led to a $24 billion settlement. Meta was being sued by 47 US states who say its platforms are harming the mental health of children and young people. The states say Facebook and Instagram were designed to be addictive. On top of the settlement, Meta has agreed to add child safety measures to its apps in America. They include daily time limits, age-appropriate content, and controls to prevent material discussing eating disorders and self-harm. And if you have a story or news you'd like to share, if there's something happening in your community that you'd like to let us know about, you can always send an email to news@nirs.org.au. That's news@nirs.org.au. Or you can message us on Facebook, Instagram, or LinkedIn. And that's been the latest from NIRS News. Thanks for joining me.
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1: To Daily Mob, welcome back to your daily program, National Talk Black. It is I, Trevor Tim, Trendy Trev, Murray from the Curry. I'm coming to you from BEMA, Brisbane Indigenous Media Association. We're Dan here for the QFN MC, that's the Queensland First Nation Media Coalition conference that's happening down here. Look, fantastic to see you catching up with Mob. Great to see Mob and talking about this fantastic vehicle driving our Mob in this industry into the future. Look, with that, we're going to catch up a yarn with Deadly Sister Renita Anderson, CEO AAA. A very good morning, my sister. How are you?
2: I'm good, thank you. How are you?
1: I'm well. Before we start, Renita, can you let the Mob know who your Mob, where you're from, please?
2: Yeah. So my Mob are Yapanathi from the Western Cape, and Comet and Wagga Dugum from the Eastern and Western Islands in the Torres Strait.
1: All right, beautiful. Big shout out to your beautiful Mob, and thank you for coming to the program here. So we're talking about QFN MC, Queensland First Nation Media Coalition, had our conference here for the last couple of days. Look, a powerful vehicle to hear we sit with Indigenous media. So give us your input. Well, first, you're the CEO of AAA. Let's talk about AAA first and your role as CEO. How long have you been in the seat? And give us a description of AAA, please, sister.
2: Yeah, so AAA is one of Australia's largest community-controlled media organisations in Australia, and yes. I've been fortunate to be the CEO for just over the past 12 months. Mm. AAA has a strong history in the Brisbane and Southeast Queensland community. We've been in existence for over 30 years now.
1: Fantastic. We talk about training up black people in this industry. There's a foundation there with AAA.
2: Absolutely. So we host a number of student school-based trainees here at AAA. So we've currently got two active students, and we're undertaking a recruitment process to have a couple of more students come on later this year.
1: Yes.
2: And we have them for a period of 2 years. And we're very fortunate also for two of our staff members currently on staff who came through as school-based trainees as well.
1: Good, fantastic. Yeah. So it is a strong platform there for our black people to get into this industry. My sister, yourself, as well as Bama Bipa Media, we are members of our QFN MC, Queensland First Nation Media Coalition. We've had our conference the last 2 days. How important is this deadly vehicle?
2: So important. I think, you know, there's such strength in unity, and mm. I think together as a collective we are stronger.
1: Yes.
2: And it's so great to know that we have this extensive network of partnerships across the state.
1: And look, we've got, here we are on the country, and we're here in Brisbane, which is where the Olympics will be come 2032. Where are we at in regarding black media regarding this very important event?
2: Yeah, so 2032 will be here before we know it. And mm-hmm. I think as black media, we play an integral part in shaping our narratives of, you know, First Nations culture and stories to the rest of the world. The Olympics plays an important role in helping us to get our stories out. And I'm actually off to Norway on Friday to join the World Indigenous Broadcasters Network and to meet from other First Nations delegations around the world to have this very.
1: So we have black representation at the World Indigenous Media Conference that you're attending.
2: Absolutely. Black Fantastic. Representation Thank from a community-controlled media organisation. So my intention is to go over there and meet yes. with delegates from First Nations delegates from other parts of the world, and to have a yarn about what it means in terms of partnerships leading yes. into 2032.
1: Fantastic. Thriving we are. Money's a tool. I strongly believe there should be more money invested in this industry at the state and federal level. When you talk about a vehicle, when we talk about, we just had the report of the Queensland First Nation Media Coalition, and 75% of people out there, our Mob, are engaged with Indigenous media. There's the tool. So if you want to close gaps, state and federal government should be investing in that space.
2: Absolutely, absolutely. We tell our story to our people better than anybody. And I think it's an opportunity for state and federal governments to jump on board and use this tool that we have in black media in terms exactly. of getting the messages out to our Mob.
1: Well, we're talking about closing gaps. This is a vehicle that can help close gaps.
2: Absolutely.
1: You know what I mean? When you're talking about 75% of trusted voices, which is Indigenous media. in regards to your journey as CEO, AAA, 12 months. How are you enjoying the journey, my sister?
2: I love the journey. I'm the first female CEO of AAA.
1: And girls can do anything.
2: Absolutely. And the first Torres Strait Islander CEO as well. So acknowledge the responsibility that comes with that.
1: Thank you.
2: But also the responsibility of, you know, we stand on the shoulders of giants. So, you know, AAA has, you know, a very strong legacy and it's a role that I don't take lightly. But in saying that, I love it. I love coming to work every day. It is not without its challenges, but, you know, I'm guided by mob and by being of service to mob.
1: Lovely. And a bit of background there, Renita, what did you do prior to this, my sister?
2: So prior to this, I've got an extensive background in marketing and communications and brand management. So, you know, I've been involved in telling the stories of our mob in other ways. You know, I did some work with QUT and we did been involved in, you know, a television commercial for the lovely Kat Durante and her journey through uni. And so before that, little bit of work in government as well around telling stories.
1: Well, you found your calling in life. Here you are, AAA CEO. Thank you for your yarn, my sister. Stay black, stay deadly, stay strong. We'll yarn soon.
2: Thank you.
1: Too deadly. A beautiful yarn there with Sister Renita Anderson, our CEO, AAA. And look, Trinity Trevor and Mikey for your daily program, National Talk Black. So excited to be here in Brisbane for the QFN MC, the Queensland First Nation Media Coalition, the conference for the last 2 days. We had ministers here as well in regard to the launch of this fantastic event and this vehicle in regard to driving into the future. And the future looked bright. Let's get it together. Stay tuned, your daily mob, to your daily program.

0: Hey, which way you mob? We got Talk Black with Uncle Trevor. Murray from the Curry. Call in on 1-800-422-416. Yendaba napi bamada. Yendaba kat yendaba bamada. Yendaba gadan. Yendaba listen.
1: Yes, very good morning, you Daily Mob. Welcome back to your daily program, National Talk Black. It is I, Trevor Tim, Trendy Trev, Murray from the Curry. I'm coming to you live from a beautiful country, Yugurama Mob, here in Brisbane. We're here for the QFNMC, Queensland First Nation Music, First Nation, sorry, shut your mouth, Queensland First Nation Media and Coalition Conference here for 2 days. Great to catch up with all our Daily Mob in this industry, our Black Mob, Black Voices, Prince TV, what have you. Fantastic, this Daily Conference. And look, we catch up and having Daily Yarns with Daily People, but come across the conference here at the launch here at BEMA, Brisbane Digital Media Association. Big shout out. Thank you, Laos Beer. And I'll catch up and have a yarn with this Daily Artist of the Year 2026 for NEMA. And that's the National Indigenous Music Awards. We're talking the one and only Fred Leone, my brother.
2: Hello.
1: Good morning. How are you, brother?
2: Good, both. Good. Thanks for having me on.
1: Good to see you, brother. Look, congratulations.
2: Thank you. Yeah.
1: And before we start, can you let the mob know who your mob were you from, please, Fred?
2: Yeah, I'm Butchala. I'm my grandmother's side, Butchala, and South Sea Islander, so like Gela and Tanna Islands. Mm. And in Butchala, I'm one of the Butchala songmen. And then on my grandfather's side, Garawa up in the Gulf, so just east of Borroloola, just west of Doomadgee there.
1: Yeah, brother, yeah. All right. So we've got a connection that way. All my mob are the one-year gung leader mob with Doomadgee, Moonjanala. So we've got a connection there, brother.
2: Yeah, yeah.
1: That means I can borrow money off you.
2: Yeah, that's it, right?
1: Yeah, that's right, brother. You're going to hit you up soon.
2: Same way, which way?
1: Same way, behave yourself. My brother, listen, congratulations. Artist of the Year.
2: Yeah.
1: 2026. Yeah. Brother, tell us about your journey, how it all started for you.
2: Oh.
1: Did you come out of the womb like with a guitar and a microphone? Or how did it work
2: pretty
1: for you,
2: much,
1: my
2: brother? I got into music. Mum and Dad used to sing. See, Dad was always singing. Dad Tongan. So he was always singing with ukulele. And Mum was always singing all the country songs, walk around the house singing Slim Dusty.
1: Or Charlie Pride.
2: Charlie Pride, Dolly Parton, all that.
1: Yeah, Dad. And then, respect and love, thoughts, prayers again. And Dolly Parton?
2: Yeah,
1: Dad. Just lost her, but yes.
2: Oh, Dad. Yeah. And so listen like that. And then my older brothers started dance group in 92. My older cousins first, Brady's, Graham Brady, William Brady, and all that.
1: Yeah.
2: And their father, old pastor Don Brady, married my auntie, Aileen Willis. Mm. And Auntie Aileen Willis is my mother's named after Auntie Aileen Willis, because she was my grandmother's eldest niece, favourite niece.
1: Yes.
2: So Mum was named after her. Mm. So I watched all, you know, they had that band, Mammals Pupples, I think, back in the day, and they toured with UB40. There was always music around
1: you. Yeah. So it was meant to be.
2: Yeah,
1: you're in this space. So, genre, what sort of music do you deliver, brother?
2: Yeah, so with this award, we won it for Artist of the Year was with my cousin Bird. So he's a rapper, and then I sing, and mostly sing in lingo, a little bit of lingo, and then Creole, and then in Butchala language, and then English, like soul sort of stuff.
1: Sure.
2: So that award was for that. But I write music in every different genre. Got a soul album going to come out soon.
1: Good.
2: With the Hilltop Hoods drummer. And
1: now, with your announcement, bit of tears there going, bro. You were shocked.
2: I was shocked.
1: Shocked to the moon. You didn't realise that you're at this level. Now you're on a level of national.
2: Yeah.
1: You know what I mean?
2: Yeah.
1: Brother, tears, crying galore.
2: Yeah,
1: tell us about when you got announced.
2: Yeah.
1: Where were you and tell us how you felt?
2: Well, that stage manager there, Jay, she's been around for years at all the festivals. She came up and she goes, brother, we just got to get you and Nathan to come around here, wait around the side here, you know, just in case, because we've got all the nominees here. And I was like, oh, yeah, deadly. I saw Jessica Marble there, and she wasn't up for Artist of the Year, but I was like, hey, Jess is here. I said, oh, we're not winning one. The Baker boy, I said, oh, yeah, brothers. I said, leave one for us, brother. And then he started laughing. He said, nah, yeah, you're right, Uncle, you're right. And I said, yeah. And then I turned around to Jess. I said, jump in a photo of your cousin. She said, hold on. We started talking. And then Nathan was singing out to me, cuz, we got to go. I said, oh, yeah, sorry, cuz. I said, sorry, sis, I'm going to go this way. We're getting booed off the side of the stage. And Baker boy won this thing. I said, here, brother, congratulations. I'll give him a hug. And he reckons, no, that's all you, my brother, my big brother. I said, what? He goes, that's you, huh? You there, look, they asking Nathan, you've got to go out there, out on the stage. I said, nah. I said, nah, don't muck around, bro. And I looked at him, because when I met him, he was 14. Yeah, I was walking out of a hotel room with black armband doing a gig in Canada, Vancouver. Yeah, no. He was in Chookie Dancers, 14 years old. And I'd seen these black fellas in the foyer. So I'd known him since then.
3: Yeah, brother.
2: And I said, and so when he said it, I was like, nah. But I took him for sushi that day, that night in Canada. They didn't know where they was going.
3: Yeah.
2: So I took them all up the road for sushi. But I said, I looked and I was like, nah. And I looked at Nathan, and Nathan's going, yeah, cuz, we got to go out there. And then I just burst into tears. I was shaking, and then I run off because I was like, oh, shame. I run off around the corner. I was like, crying around the corner. Jess was there singing, you're right, brother. No,
3: don't talk to me.
2: I said, I can't believe this, man. I said, what? I said, 29 years, cuz, 29
3: years. Yeah, my brother.
2: And I come running back up, and then Baker Boy crying, Birdie crying, Uncle Glenn was there, Nathan's father. He's crying, we're all there hugging, crying. Oh, no. And I said, I look like an idiot here. We got to go out here. So I dry my eyes. They called us out. We went out. Uncle Bunner Laurie, I've known him for years. He presented us with the award, him and Catherine Satua, his daughter.
3: Beautiful.
2: I was just sitting there tripping, said all the, did the speech and that. I lost it. I was like, singing out into the mic.
3: The dream is there, brother. The dream comes true, comes a reality, brother. Yeah. And like I said, you do what you do regarding the music as a tool, as a passion, what have you. You don't have any rewards or recognition.
2: That's it. Yeah.
3: But here it is, brother. You've been recognized. You're now like the National Artist of the Year at NEMA, National Indigenous Music Awards, my brother. So congratulations.
2: Yeah, thank you, brother.
3: Enjoy the journey. And now you travel into the future, but you also paved the way for other brothers and sisters.
2: Yeah, it's a trip. Like that night, a lot of tears, because like one of the other fellows who was up for two or three awards, Say True God, young fella from Brisbane here, Northside, rapper, grew up in the same suburb. He's half Tongan like me, half Tongan, half Aboriginal.
3: Yep.
2: I knew his mother and that growing up, and I was his youth worker when he was 13, 14.
3: Oh, Lord, brother.
2: And he's saying, you understand how big this is? He goes, I was like, I know. So I just don't, I forget, like, because I'm not doing it for the awards. I've been doing it in the community for the family and for the community, so that other young black fellows can see what you can achieve.
3: Exactly.
2: I didn't learn how to read till I was 23.
3: Yeah, brother.
2: I taught myself,
3: I hear you, brother.
2: And then worked my way up in crazy jobs and been around the world, been to 36 countries. And all because of music, having that outlet in music.
3: That vehicle, that's right. Fred Leone, beautiful yarn with you. Once again, congratulations.
2: Yeah,
3: Artist of the Year 2026. Picked up your award in Darwin only about a week ago, National Indigenous Music Awards. Thank you very much, my brother.
2: Thank you. Bro.
3: Thank you for being you. All the best to you. Enjoy the journey, my brother. Stay back, stay deadly, stay strong.
2: Thank you, boss.
3: Too deadly,
2: thanks
3: my
2: for
3: brother.
2: Having me on the show.
3: All right, beautiful. Good yarn there with Fred Leone. Artist of the Year 2026, Trendy Trev here, Murray from the Curry, your daily program, National Talk Black, here on BBM 98.7 FM via NERS, National Digital Radio Service. 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

love. 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

0: What is greatness?
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0: Yes, very good morning, you Daily Mob. Welcome back to your daily program, National Talk Black. It is I, Trevor Tim, Trendy Trev, Murray from the Curry. I'm coming to you live from Yogyakarta Country here in Brisbane for QFN MC, Queensland First Nation Media Coalition Conference. Great to be here. Great to catch up with Mob from the industry that I'm in regarding black media. It's great to be here. Good conversation, good yarns, and launching of this fantastic leader in regard to the state of Queensland and regarding black media. So very important. And catch up, I'm having beautiful yarns with Diddly Mob here at this conference, and I'm very excited to have a yarn with beautiful sister Leanne Enoch in regarding Shadow Minister for Closing the Gap and Reconciliation, Senior Disability Services, Integrity and the Arts. And look, there's a title in itself. Leanne, good morning, my sister. How
1: good
0: are you?
1: Good morning. Yes, thanks for having me.
0: Great to see you, my sister. Before we start, can you let the mob know who your mob were you from, please?
1: Yeah, so I'm a Kwandamooka woman, originally from a small island off the coast of Brisbane. Many people might know it as North Stradbroke Island. We call it Minjeriba. My ancestral ties are into Morgumpan or Moreton Island. But I also recognise my grandmother's people, who are Kanju, from the...
0: Yes, beautiful, fantastic. Big shout out to your mob, and look, fantastic to be yarning with you. We are here for the QFN MC, Queensland First Nation Media Coalition. To me, as a minister, how important is this vehicle for our black people?
1: Well, I think one of the things that has come across today in this report that's been launched is the importance of having that community-based voice. And so when you're looking at black media, what you're getting is a fast track to a very

0: trusted space. And that's what the report says, which I think is absolutely fundamental. You know, when you're hearing your own stories, your own voices, you know, you're hearing something that you recognize and, of course, you trust. And so when the information's coming from there, from that source, you know, you can relax about that information and feel some trust in it.
1: And when the so-called report was given in regarding the survey, and so to speak, we're talking about 75% of First Nation people listen to Indigenous radio. So if that is the case, numbers don't lie, state and federal government should be honing in on that vehicle in regarding delivering messages. No brainer.
0: Yeah, well, you know, this report, even though you kind of instinctively know, like as you know, as Aboriginal people, you instinctively know that everyone's listening to the radio because, you know, in your conversations with your cousins and family and friends and the community, oh, did you hear so-and-so on you know, whatever show, blah, blah, blah, blah. Everyone knows that. But to see it in a report with these statistics just drives home how important this this medium is. And so I think for governments, particularly as I look at it as from the opposition perspective, you look at this and you go, right, well, where am I going to spend my energy now? If I want to speak to Aboriginal and Torres Strait Islander people, I'm going to go to the most trusted place to be able to do that. And these stats are telling us that it is, of course, Black radio.
1: And there it is. So, so very important. And as you pointed out, Minister, regarding trusted voice, we know that. We're Black people. So we're saying to the non-Indigenous brothers and sisters, and the hierarchies in regarding government, look at this vehicle. It's a no-brainer. If you want to close gap, if you're true to stating that fact, a lot of taxpayers' money go into closing a gap, but it's wasted money. Well, here's a vehicle that cannot waste money. It'll close gaps.
0: Yeah.
1: Use it.
0: Well, I mean, obviously, you know, closing the gap is something that we're all focused on because regardless of, you know, whether we're using statistics or not, we're talking about people's lives, right? And so you want to be able to get really good, solid information out to family and to mob. And so using this vehicle gives you that chance to speak about some of the health issues, et cetera, and to get the facts out there to people and know that as they hear it, it's hitting their ears in a way that their heart also responds. It goes, oh, yes, I can trust that. My mind is easy with this information because it's coming from the source. But, of course, closing the gap is much more than that. It's the trusted voice to the people.
1: Sure.
0: But it's the trusting the voice from the people.
1: Well, exactly.
0: Like you have to have people at the table.
1: Thank you. That's right.
0: To be able to understand exactly how a service needs to respond to what's going on in that community. So I think for Black media, there's the trusted voice too.
1: Yep.
0: But there is trusting the voice from
1: too. Yeah, thank you. Two-way street. Exactly. And then you talk about our mob living remotely. When there's disasters happening or when there's a pandemic happening, radio is the source that we all go to.
0: Oh, yeah.
1: And it's always there, whether it be for entertainment or information, education or what have you. So invest in it, I would say.
0: Oh, well, have a think about it, right? Right now we've got, you know, we've just had that alert system come through our phones, you know, so we've set that up in Australia. That's been happening from the federal government. Interesting. But there won't always be mobile coverage for everybody.
1: Exactly.
0: So there's those challenges and not everybody will have a phone that's, you know, of that, you know, like
1: technology.
0: Technology, you
1: that's
0: know,
1: right.
0: like that,
1: exactly.
0: that level
1: up
0: of...
1: Up to speed, what
0: yeah, up to speed, that's it.
1: Yeah.
0: Modern one.
1: Modern one.
0: But radio remains a very important part of being able to respond to disasters. So right now, you know, one of the messages during a disaster is to have your radio close by.
1: Thank you.
0: And to listen to ABC, right?
1: Yeah, thank you.
0: But we know that in remote communities, from this report that that's been launched today, these statistics say that the even the better option is to have your radio and tune into Black media.
1: Thank you.
0: That's what it's saying.
1: That's right. That's what it's saying.
0: Yeah.
1: So if that's what it's saying, then use the vehicles as such. Shadow Minister, very good to catch up with you. Very good yarning with you. Thank you so very much, Leanne Enoch. And thank you for letting us be here with you on this deadly country. And it's great that QFN MC is a vehicle for our mob and for government to utilise this vehicle. Queensland First Nation Media Coalition, voice for our people. Thank you for the yarn. All the best to you, and we'll talk soon, my sister.
0: Thank you. Stay deadly.
1: All right, stay deadly. Too deadly. Beautiful yarn there with Sister Leanne.

And Enoch, in regard to this conference that she attended regarding the launch of this fantastic state vehicle in regard to Black Media, Queensland First Nation Media Coalition. It's great to be here. UMOP, stay tuned, your daily program, National Talk Black, BBM 98.7.

0: G'day, you mob. 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
1: 1-800-422.
2: Hello, I'm Toby Goff. The Prime Minister says officials are racing to confirm the fate of 34 missing Australians following deadly flash flooding near the Nepal-Tibet border. At least 160 people are dead, with fears the death toll will rise after an avalanche of ice and rock sent water crashing through local towns. Australians in the area are being urged to follow the advice of authorities. Anthony Albanese says obtaining information in the region is difficult.
3: At this point, there are 34 Australians who are missing. Nepal, you know, is a developing country. It doesn't have the resources that an event like that would have in Australia. So information is difficult.
2: The Office of Nepal's Prime Minister says search and rescue operations will continue overnight. The World Health Organization has mobilized emergency medical supplies to areas affected by the disaster. Qantas says rising fuel costs driven by the conflict in the Middle East has hit its profits. The airline says the Iran war resulted in a $420 million hit to earnings. The Flying Kangaroo has reported an underlying pre-tax profit of $2.06 billion. Chief Executive Vanessa Hudson says the airline took the challenges in its stride.
4: Qantas Domestic had its best on-time performance in 7 years. In June, Qantas Domestic was one of the most on-time airlines in the world, including international.
2: The Reserve Bank is expected to consider a further interest rate rise to deal with sticky inflation figures. The latest data shows inflation has slowed to 3.5% for the year to July, which is still above the RBA target. Financial markets believe there is a strong chance the bank will lift the cash rate to 4.6% in November. Australians are wearing red noses today as a national campaign marks its 38th year. Red Nose Day is raising funds for research and supporting families impacted by sudden infant death syndrome. Red Nose Chief Executive Amy Cooper says up to 9 lives are lost to SIDS in Australia every day.
5: 6 to stillbirth and 2 within that first 28 days of life. And Red Nose works across that research space, critical prevention, education for Australian families, and we're there 24/7.
2: And English actor Tim Curry has passed away at the age of 80. Checking sport, Josh Fraser says he isn't expecting some of his young players to be overawed by playing finals footy for the first time on Saturday night. Carlton faces Melbourne at the MCG in what'll be the first final for several youngsters, including Jagger Smith and Harry Dean. Ed Allen is expected to get the job stopping Marcus Bontempelli when Collingwood faces the Western Bulldogs tomorrow. And Mitchell Starc has climbed to the top of the ICC's test bowling rankings after taking 10 wickets against Bangladesh in Mackay.

0: You're tuning into the Midday Rush with Aidan Hitchens, your host from Monday to Friday from 12 to 2, here in your beloved station, bringing you the best bangers and living your childhood memories. Here at 3KD, it's cool and deadly. Yes, so what is going on? Happy Thursday, you beautiful listeners of 3KD. Aidan Hitchens here, of course, comedian, lover, and if you order me a Timu, I'm pretty much like a Nick Cody. But here Monday the Friday from 12 to 2, mix it out for you, cheeky as Thursdays here, and of course live on iHeartRadio app as well. Temperature is, of course, believed to be 14 degrees currently at the moment, high of 16, so pretty much what it was yesterday, and playing the best songs on AM radio and all that jazzy stuff. But I've got no, I guess, special guests in today, but we're going to play some absolute ripper songs for you. And of course, the time is 12:06 live on TikTok. What's going on, world? If you're in for a short time or a long time, follow me on my socials if you can, at Aidan Hitchens at Facebook, Instagram, TikTok, and YouTube. Hardly get no like, whole bunch of content, hardly gets no likes, but it's a thought that counts, isn't it? And why not kick off the day with an absolute ripper song I've been playing, and playing songs that no one else plays on AM radio anymore, very rarely, or FM at like that. But our very first song to kick things off is a little bit of Seeking Bromance by our very own Versace and Avadi, and that's playing for you next time. 3KD, it's cool and it's deadly.
1: I've been watching you.

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1: Yes, welcome back to the show. 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And hope you're well, enjoying the sunshine as well while it lasts. 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Mixed out for you Thursdays. Not much information to give you. There's a whole bunch of nonsense or whatever comes out of my mouth quite freely. And that was a bit of a player and a prayer in the sea, released all the way back in 2014 by Lily Wood and The Prick, and also Robin Schultz, and of the album called Prayer as well, and peaked here, of course, in our shores at number seven, for 2014 and 15 year. Now, our very next song, a new movie is coming out from this legendary comedian, I thought, why not wind back the clock? Of course, it's a bit of Ali G, and this is one of the songs of his movies, the very first original movie of Ali G, and it's, of course, a little bit of Silk, and this is Freak Me, playing for you next on 3KND's Mix It Up.

Yeah, Mario, if here I go again here on 3KD's Mix It Out for you, Cheeky Thursday. For the midday rush, of course, tomorrow is Friday, being older school Fridays, one of my favourite times as well. I'm just throwing some stuff out there. Like always, give us a call here on 03-9471-1305 is our number. Of course, 1800 Curry. But of course, if you have no credit or anything like that, we've all been there, especially before a few days before payday. And, you know, give us a get some Wi-Fi, go to Macca's or something. And, of course, follow us on Facebook and Instagram and get your requests through there. Of course, my personal, you know, my personal links, of course, Aiden Hitchens on Instagram, Facebook, TikTok, and, yeah, a whole bunch of your videos over the years. Bugger all likes, which is fantastic. I thought, well done, I've chose the right profession, doing comedy and entertainment. But, yes, our very next song we've got here is a little bit, Cumbridge Gunja Man, and, of course, with Chain Breaker, who's on the live stream of the TikTok as well. So make sure you go suss him out, Chain Breaker on YouTube, and, of course, just top him. He's doing absolutely great content for our mob and one around Victoria here. But our very next song is a little bit of Thelma Plum, my favourite song of hers, and this is Better in Black, playing for you next turn, 3KD. It's cool, and it's deadly.

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1: When it's this popular, you know it's going to be good. 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We're cool and deadly.
2: Yes, thank you, Joshy. Make sure you tune in the 4 to 6 today for your drive home with Joshy. And, of course, tonight me and Joshy are going to go down to the EJ Witten footy game. And I'm quite pumped for that one. First time ever going. And who knows, it's going to be the last. If you know my background and history. But, no, of course, I'm going to have a couple have a quiet one, have a couple quiet ones as well, and have a laugh, of course. Just idolising maybe next year that I get more famous and well-known that I can be playing in the EJ Witten game and not be the streaker. And, yeah, but coming up on the 5th and 6th of September is the Darabin Infused Festival over, of course, at the Darabin Arts Centre. So make sure you come down and go online. It's Gabba Goolan's, of course, I think, I believe, 7th year or so.

music. Across the weekend, the 5th and 6th. We 3KD going to be down at the Darwin Festival doing it. And I'm not sure if I'll be on the 6th because I'm meant to be doing another comedy skit and show over in the Macedon Rangers on the 6th. So I've got to let the peeps know. But I won't be able to make it on the Sunday. But our very next song here is a little bit, there's only 22 minutes left until the 1 o'clock news hits. And our very next song is a bit of Sierra and Justin Timberlake with Love, Sex, and Magic. All three I like. Here in 3KD, Colin Diddley.

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1: The sky. 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

little bit of J-Lo here, me on 3KD's Mix Out for you, Cheeky Thursday for the Midday Rush. Only about 14 minutes to the 1 o'clock news hits, but still absolute ripper songs and best songs playing on AM radio, and I hold that title each and every day because I handpick these songs because I know what music is, and of course, no hardly repeats across throughout the day that I'll say Triple M or Fox FM do play, and so I'm playing the songs that they don't play anymore, and re-filtering them in with whole world close day if you think of it, because you know these songs can change your persona and of course personality so very quickly, and I call it the bipolar music train and but yeah, that was a bit of J-Lo, my absolute wannabe girlfriend since I was like 3 years old, and since her song Waiting For Tonight came out, I knew what love was. Assuming, you know, I was like 3 listening to that song. And yeah, but before that, we had a bit of Ciara with Justin Timberlake with Love, Sex, Magic. And our very next song is a bit of Drake for you. And this is Hold On, We're Going Home. Paying for you next. 3KD, Cooler Diddly.

0: down.
1: Deadly.
2: Yes, so deadly stuff. What's going on? Only 7 minutes left until the 1 o'clock news here, so I'm going to bounce off and recharge my batteries and give you another hour of power. I've mixed it out for you, Cheeky Thursdays, for Aiden Hitchens, Aiden 85,000, of course. Over your live streaming us and enjoying the show. And like always, give us a call. 9471 1305 is our number here in Melbourne, of course. 03 is our thing there. And yeah, that was a little bit of Bow Wow, yippee-yay, and where's all his dogs at? Probably at home, if you ask me. But I'm going to bounce off. But our very next song here is a little bit of Nico and Vince with, of course, their hit song called Am I Wrong, playing for you next year on 3KND. Cool and Deadly.

0: Hello, I'm Chris McCarthy. The Prime Minister is extending his deepest sympathies to those affected by deadly flash flooding which has hit the border of Nepal and Tibet. Footage shows buildings being overwhelmed by muddy water and rescue efforts will continue through the night. More than 157 people are dead and hundreds are missing, including 34 Australians who Nepalese officials say are unaccounted for. Himalayan Guiding Australia Group's Sean Piper says the areas affected are popular with tourists from around the world.
1: Got staff there I'm trying to locate, but it's not surprising to have a lot of Australians there, particularly the main village, Sobri Beezy, was the main village at which people depart to go on the Langtang trek.
0: The United Nations is mobilising supplies and personnel in Nepal to support affected communities. China has activated its emergency response with full-scale rescue operations underway in the region. Qantas has reported a 13.1% drop in its profit after the Middle East conflict triggered a spike in the cost of jet fuel. The Flying Kangaroo says the war with Iran resulted in a $420 million hit to earnings, as it reported an underlying pre-tax profit of $2.06 billion. Researchers are launching a national assessment to expose gaps in care for childhood cancer survivors. The study aims to map out services nationwide after new data revealed 8 in 10 survivors suffer long-term complications. Children's Cancer Co-Lab's Dr. Yudani Reitz says the project will find ways to combat the ongoing effects of childhood cancer.
2: So potential chronic illness, secondary cancers, and unfortunately will often die much earlier than their peers.
0: Australia's money laundering regulator is preparing to cut jobs despite its powers being expanded. AUSTRAC is consulting on a number of potential organisational and workforce changes. SMH The Age reports the regulator's workforce could be reduced by as much as 8%. And analysts say property sellers are becoming more cautious with values down across the country. Fewer properties are being listed and more than 8% of those on the market are priced below the five-year average. Vitality's Jared Berg says Sydney is leading the slowdown.
3: In the past 4 weeks, we've seen new listings at around about 5,500, which is around 13% below the level that we saw this time last year. It usually starts to lift from this time onwards, but at the moment the momentum is pretty weak.
0: Checking sport, Geelong has been fined $140,000 by the AFL for failing to lodge the concussion waiver to Jake Colajasny's contract. The fine includes a $40,000 carryover from a previous suspended sanction. Big Bash teams are now free to recruit for the coming summer with the contract embargo officially lifted. And at the Fiji Surf Pro, Morgan Siblick and Connor Robson are into the third round. Ethan Ewing and Jack Robinson are both out. That's the very latest. I'm Chris McCarthy.
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5: Hello, yes, welcome back to the show. Last hour of Power for a Cheeky Thursday. And yes, my name is Aidan. It's pronounced Aidan, but also it's I'm your dream come true if you lock me back on social media. And I'm your dream come true, absolutely. Oh, you're fantastic. I don't know what to say to that. What skillful, playful words I have for you. Many more, of course, right in the backs that I can't think of them right now when I'm live on this, live on your air, into your ears. And yes, mix it up for your Mondays. When I mean mix it out, I'm bringing pretty much mix it out for all the way to 2 o'clock today. Of course, within the next 55 minutes, the show will be wrapped up, and Older School Fridays tomorrow. And one of my favourite days, not because it's the weekend, it's getting you guys prepare for the weekend and gear on the beers or whichever you got to do, and hope it's a safe one and quiet one, and enjoy the finals footy and not mess up pretty much, and just enjoy the atmosphere of it all. Kicks off, of course, tomorrow night against Collingwood and Bulldogs over at the MCG. So that elimination final there, wildcard final, what do you want to call it? It's elimination, so whoever loses don't go into next week. But I am tipping, I believe, I'd like to say Collingwood's going to win, but it'll probably be the Bulldogs and Melbourne against Carlton, and Sydney Swans to lose the first final, and stuff like that. But Yes, our very first song to the time is, of course, 104, and temperature is now 16 degrees, which is high today. And we'll be Justice Crew once again that snuck in for the first hour of power. And this is Boom Boom playing for you next. Throw the candy. Cool and deadly.

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1: Yes, each and every day, this awesome radio station. Time is, of course, 1:20, so 40 minutes left of the show. Still some absolute rippers for your cheeky Thursday, of course, mixing out 30 Thursdays for the midday rush with Aiden Hitchens. And those were 5, 6, 7, 8 by Steps, better bird, One Thing by Amaree. And a little Ice Cube there, of course, and Boom Boom by Justice Crew. My very next song here, if we mix it out for you Thursdays, is a little bit of 5 Seconds to Summer, and I usually don't play these type of songs, but it's mixed it out for you Thursdays, so it's a little thing for absolutely everyone, and we all as one. And this is No Shame playing for you next year on 3KND, Cool and Deadly.

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1: Yes, only 22 minutes left for your mix there for your Cheeky Thursdays. And that was a bit of Living Proof by Camilo and Cabello, I should say, Camilla Cabello. And

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1: When it's this popular, you know it's going to be good. 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
2: Yes, cool and Josh, thank you so much. And 10 minutes left. I'm going to wrap things up. I'm going to get ready to go down to the footy tonight. So, of course, the EJ Witten game. And I've got some absolute ripper seats and stuff like that. So I'm quite keen for it. So make sure you tune into Channel 7 tonight from 7:30. And, of course, the older legends are playing Leon Davis, one of my idols, of course, growing up. And better Lance Franklin, Dustin Martin's back. So many others, legendary. Nick Cody from Fifi Fever Nick. Favoli will be there again. And way more legend, McLeod. Got McLeod there as well. Andy from Hamish and Andy's playing. Mitch Cleary and so many others legends are going to be back in the Big V versus the All-Stars. First time me going there and I'm quite keen. And so I'm going to bounce off and get ready for that. And if you're going there tonight, make sure you hit me up and try to spot me in the crowd if you follow me on my socials. And all that jazzy stuff. But every next song we've got here is a little bit of Wonders for you, a little Wonders by Rob Thomas. And this is playing for you next here on 3KND, Cool and Diddly.

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0: Good afternoon, I'm Chris McCarthy. The federal government has deployed specialist DFAT staff to assist in rescue efforts following flash flooding along the Nepal-Tibet border. At least 162 people are dead after walls of muddy water slammed into buildings and destroyed villages. 34 Australians are missing, believed to be spread across separate pilgrimage and tour groups. Foreign Minister Penny Wong says further details cannot be provided at this stage.
1: The government's priority is to confirm the whereabouts and welfare of these Australians and DFAT officials in Nepal and also China are seeking to do that. Obviously, the situation is a difficult one.
0: The Prime Minister has given his strongest indication the federal government plans to make cuts to the migration system. The refugee intake will be slashed by one third by next financial year to just under 14,000 people. Anthony Albanese says any further reforms will be focused on those seeking to game the system. Tech giant Meta has agreed to impose new time limits and restrictions on teenagers as a part of a $23 billion settlement in the United States. 29 American states took court action against the parent company of Facebook and Instagram over features described as addictive and harmful. This mother, who says her daughter took her own life due to the harms of social media, is welcoming the outcome.
2: Mark Zuckerberg does not want to go up against and see all the information that they have, so I'm very pleased. There's lots of lawsuits coming for these companies, lots of parents. And yeah, I am satisfied. I feel like there's, justice is possible.
0: A telco employee has been charged after allegedly selling customer information to criminal groups. Queensland police tipped off New South Wales financial crimes detectives about a 30-year-old man they say unlawfully accessed customer records through his employment. It's alleged the information was used to commit fraud against a number of victims. And community and disability workers will receive an increased vehicle allowance following a new Fair Work Commission ruling. From September, the reimbursement rate will rise to $1.05 per kilometre for 6 months. The Australian Services Union's Angus McFarlane says it's a vital cost of living measure.
3: Around about $60 a week in extra fuel relief for workers who have to use their own vehicle and pay their petrol costs for work.
0: Checking sport, Toby Green will meet with new Essendon coach Mark McVay as he explores a move back to Victoria. The GWS Giants captain will also meet with Geelong. The Cats will pay a $140,000 penalty for its handling of the Jake Coladashny concussion waiver. Sri Lanka is 6-for-229 in its second innings in the second men's test against India, leading by just 16 runs going into the final day. And Aussie surfer Sally Fitzgibbons has been eliminated from the Fiji Pro. That's the latest. I'm Chris McCarthy.
4: Comrade People kicks off the 1st of September, Melbourne's new First Nations Festival of Art, Culture and Knowledge on Bunurong Country. From plays to music, this festival runs from the 1st of September to the 5th of September, all at Monash University Clayton Campus from 4 to 6pm. Some absolutely great artists including Kadisha, Alice Sky, Leo Wideman, Violet Tripp, Electric Fields and many more. 3KND, keeping our community

Yama You Mob, you're speaking with Barbara Woman Caroline Kell on Jar Jar We're on Country. I'm from Blackwattle Coaching and Consulting, and you are listening to 3K and D, Cool and Deadly, and Stay Deadly, You Mob.

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1: Why, Nan?
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1: Like what? Back to calm again.
2: I said, blue moon of Kentucky, keep on shining.
1: What's that old fella's name again? You know, Sweet Lips.
3: Put your sweet lips a little closer to the phone.
1: That's him. Jim Reed. Oh, no. The Beatles really not.
2: Will you still need me? Will you still feed me when I'm 64?
0: Yes, granddaughter, Patsy Cline, Jim Reed, The Beatles and many more from that era.
1: It's cool and deadly.
0: That's right, granddaughter. What else are you going to tell the listeners?
1: Don't forget to listen to Polly. She'll bring back old memories from your young years.
0: Sundays, granddaughter, what time?
1: 12 to 3.
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0: excuse yourself away from here. Yeah, we are dignified around here. Oh, I smell something. I smell something else.
1: I don't think
0: so. Oh, I don't think so.
2: But I might as well get down to rest.
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0: Good afternoon, I'm Chris McCarthy. The federal government will deploy crisis response experts to assist search efforts for missing Australians in Nepal. At least 162 people are dead following a catastrophic avalanche that triggered flash flooding on the Nepal-Tibet border. Foreign Minister Penny Wong has confirmed 34 Australians are missing, spread across separate pilgrimage and tour groups. The Prime Minister has given his strongest indication yet about planned cuts to migration. Australia's refugee intake will be reduced by a third by next financial year to just under 14,000. Addressing the Bush summit, Anthony Albanese says the government is not ignoring the issue.
1: Priority and what we're really looking at as well is people who game the system. So people who can come in and they can put in an appeal and continue to put in another appeal and go through.
2: So are you going
1: to
2: fix that?
1: Well, that's what we're working on, and I'm not here to make that announcement today.
0: Two West Australian men have been charged with more than a dozen offences, accused of being involved in a sophisticated global cybercrime syndicate. Jamie Smith reports.
3: State and federal police, as well as America's Federal Bureau of Investigation, began investigations in April after reports of a syndicate allegedly inserting malicious code into software, which was then used by developers. It's alleged the infected software was used in computer systems at governmental, academic and private organisations, and allowed user credentials to be stolen. Over 1,000 organisations were compromised globally, and remediation costs could be in the hundreds of millions of dollars. Jamie Smith, Perth.
0: A Telstra worker in Sydney's southwest has been charged with more than 30 offences, accused of selling customer data to criminals. The 30-year-old allegedly accessed customer records without authorisation and sold the information to a third party. It was then used by criminal groups to commit fraud against multiple victims. Qantas has reported a 13.1% drop in its profit after the Middle East conflict triggered a spike in the cost of jet fuel. The airline says the Iran war resulted in a $420 million hit to earnings as it reported an underlying pre-tax profit of $2.06 billion. Also making news, Australians are being encouraged to get behind today's 38th annual Red Nose Day. The campaign raises funds for research into sudden infant death syndrome. Checking sport, Western Bulldogs coach Luke Beveridge is confident both Aaron Norton and Tim English will be cleared to face Collingwood tomorrow night. The match, the first of this year's new wildcard finals to determine who will play Adelaide next week. Geelong will pay a $140,000 fine for not reporting a waiver in Jake Colajasny's contract, absolving them of legal responsibility for concussions. And Tottenham has bounced back from a horror start in the Premier League to thump Charlton 5-1 in the AFL Cup. That's the latest. I'm Chris McCarthy. G'day.

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1: Comrade People kicks off the 1st of September, Melbourne's new First Nations Festival of Art, Culture and Knowledge on Bunurong Country. From plays to music, this festival runs from the 1st of September to the 5th of September, all at Monash University Clayton campus from 4 to 6 PM. Some absolutely great artists, including Kadisha, Alice Skye, Leo Wideman, Violet Tripp, Electric Fields and many more. 3KND, keeping our community.

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0: Good afternoon, I'm Chris McCarthy. The federal government is seeking an urgent update on the well-being of Australians missing in Nepal. 162 people have been confirmed dead, and that number is expected to climb following catastrophic flash flooding along the Nepal-Tibet border. 34 Australians are among the almost 1,500 people missing. Foreign Minister Penny Wong says information regarding their safety is limited.
1: I'm sure there are many Australians who are very concerned about friends or family who may be in this region. I would say to you at this stage, access and information are very limited given the scale of disaster. We will do our best to ascertain whatever information we can.
0: The government has deployed specialist DFAT staff to assist with search and rescue efforts. An Australian law firm is investigating potential legal action against Meta and other social media companies following a multi-billion dollar settlement in the US. Meta has agreed to impose new safety restrictions on teenagers' accounts on Facebook and Instagram after 29 American states sued the company over addictive and harmful design features. Unions are slamming Qantas for blaming jet fuel prices on their drop in profits. The airline says price spikes caused by the Middle East conflict are responsible for a $420 million hit to earnings as they post a $2.06 billion pre-tax profit. The Transport Workers Union is pushing for a new pay deal for ground staff. National Secretary Michael Caine says today's announcement is obscene.
2: The eye-watering scale of a $2 billion underlying profit, or Qantas crying poor about it at the same time as providing a 17% pay increase to the board. Alan Joyce would be proud.
0: A telco worker in Sydney has been charged with more than 30 offences accused of selling customer data to criminals. The 30-year-old allegedly accessed customer records while working for Telstra and sold it to a third party. The telco is assisting with investigations. And the Australian National Dictionary Centre is on the hunt for the country's hidden regional words. The centre wants people to submit words and expressions that are unique to particular towns, states and territories. Senior researcher Mark Gwynne says they want to hear about a vast range of different things.
3: For example, in Tasmania they have a word, Tassie tuxedo, for the black quilted jacket, the puffer jacket.
0: Checking sport, the AFL says an independent review into the concussion scandal at Geelong has found the club did not intend to deceive the league. The Cats have been fined $140,000 for failing to lodge the concussion waiver in Jake Colajasny's contract. The Matildas have confirmed a two-game series against Colombia, the first of which to be played in Canberra in November. And NFL owners have approved the sale of reigning Super Bowl champions, the Seattle Seahawks, for a record $12 billion. That's the latest. I'm Chris McCarthy.
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6: 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Same black time, same black channel, same black fella. Here for your drive home. Got you till 6 o'clock here at 3KND. 1503 on your AM dial. All right, as per usual, we're going to get straight into the music and we'll come back to have a chat shortly. Got a whole bunch of first plays for you today. So let's get into it. This one's not a first play. This one, Hall & Oates, off their Bigger Than Both of Us album from 1976. Short and sweet one. This is Rich Girl. You're on the drive home with Joshie.

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1: Cool and deadly. You can give it to me
2: when I need to come along. Yes, thank you for the shout-out there. The Huxleys, everyone. A couple of Melbourne celebrities when it comes to the arts and theatre and just general arts, I guess. If you haven't seen them, you're not getting out of much. Getting out of much now? Getting out enough. All right, kicked off today's show with Rich Girl from Hall & Oates. And just after it, we had a first play, the Tullamarines with their track Idiot. All right, now we're going to go from Rich Girl and we're going to carry that sentiment through. But before I do, geez, how's this day? Top of 16, sun is shining, mostly sunny, it's beautiful. Another beautiful day here in the Kulin Nation. And yes, we're going to keep it moving now. This one here is recorded back in 2024 off the Quantum Baby album. And this is Disco Lines teaming up with Tinashe for No Broke Boys. All right, you mob, hope you're taking it easy on the roads. Still school zones on, so let's keep it cool and deadly out there, eh? Disco X on the

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A bit of Tame Impala there for your drive home. That was his track, Dracula. The Bulu-based music producer released that one last year off his Deadbeat album. All right, we had Cher in the middle there with and at the top there we had Disco Lines teaming up with Tinashe for No Broke Boys. All right, now, I didn't mention it yesterday because I wasn't about, but the news of Dolly Parton getting around. And, yeah, she just had a great influence on so many people, not just musicians, and she was just deadly, you know? If anyone fits the description, that's Dolly. She was deadly. You know, she wasn't one of those artists hoarding her money. Great philanthropist, you know, she had it, so she was spreading it because, you know, like she come from nothing, so, you know, she was happy to help out others. Just, yeah, beautiful woman, staunch, you know, she wouldn't put up with shit from anyone, you know. All right, so I'm going to play a bit of Dolly for you now. Now, I'm not 100% sure if this was originally written by Dolly, because she wrote heaps of songs for not just herself but other artists. But this is a great track, one of my favourites, and it is Me and Bobby McGee. All right, got some Joji and the Kid Laroi coming up as well, and the first play for you is of Ali Barter. All right, you mob, hope you're enjoying the show so far. Let's keep it cool and deadly.

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Bit of girly bits there. First play for you here at 3KND. That was a track by Ali Bada. Just before it had another first track, Joji teaming up with the Kid Laroi for the song Bluffin'. Yeah, really enjoy that one. But of course, kicked off that little selection of music with the dearly departed Miss Dolly Parton's rendition of Me and Bobby McGee. All right, you mob, let's, I was going to say, let's get that tempo back up. But this next one, a little bit slower. I was driving home the other night and I heard it play out. And I was like, what's this? I swear I know this song, but it was different because it was a Leica version recorded this year by Kelly Holiday. Now, I've played this lad before on the show, Dancing Too. You might remember it. And I was dancing too. That's got a good voice. And so I've got another first play for you here. This is Kelly Holiday, recorded for Leica version at Triple J, and this is his version of Bruce Springsteen, a.k.a. The Boss, I'm on Fire. All right, you mob, let's keep it cool and deadly, and I hope you're taking it easy on them roads.

I pulled up, all dressed in a mask and gloves, but it's not a sex thing. Well, I guess it's a bit of a sex thing on Pornhub. Pandemic is trending, this really isn't normal. Feeling pretty mortal, thought all my feelings, problems were awful. Now I'm nearly chortle, thinking about them.

Ooh-wee. Capes there featuring Fluent and JJ Vacant on that track. That was Ships. And geez, I'm pumped to see this lad this Saturday, the 29th of August at Bar Open in Fitzroy. If you haven't got your tickets, you're mad because I'm telling you this lad's going to blow up. And the next time he's in town, it's going to be stadium jobs and you're going to be paying through the bloody nose. So hey, if you haven't got tickets yet, get on it. I'm going to be there, taking my sister girl Bonnie with me. All right, it's just about time for the news. So I'm going to leave you with a few tracks. Another first play right here. This is Lime Cordial with No Plans to Make Plans. Then Ocean Alley and No Mercy are going to get us to the top of the hour and the 5 o'clock news. So, yeah, stick around and I'll talk to you after the bulletin.

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0: Good afternoon, I'm Chris McCarthy. Two boys aged 11 and 14 are believed to be among 34 Australians missing after a deadly landslide at the border of Nepal and Tibet. Catastrophic flash flooding has left 162 people dead, with fears the toll will rise. The boys are understood to have been on a hiking tour with 15 other Australians. The federal government has not confirmed the identities or ages of any missing citizens. An Australian law firm is investigating potential action against Meta and other social media companies over alleged links between the platforms and harm to children. A major settlement in the US has seen Meta agree to impose new safety restrictions on teenagers' Facebook and Instagram accounts after multiple states sued over alleged addictive and harmful design features. Shine lawyers Craig Alsop says the firm is now working with US litigator Mark Lunier, who has experience in similar cases.
1: The results in a California claim earlier this year that really, we think, led to the outcome announced overnight. So we'll be taking advantage of his expertise, really accelerating our investigation.
0: Qantas says rising fuel costs driven by the conflict in the Middle East have hit its profits. The airline says the Iran war resulted in a $420 million hit to earnings. Chief Executive Vanessa Hudson says the airline took the challenges in its stride.
2: Qantas Domestic had its best on-time performance in 7 years. In June, Qantas Domestic was one of the most on-time airlines in the world, including international.
0: Environmental groups are pleading for urgent funding from the federal government to help fight against H5 bird flu. A proposed $200 million wildlife resilience package is being backed by the Biodiversity Council, which outlines measures to protect the species most at risk. Unions are welcoming a Fair Work ruling to raise vehicle allowance payments for disability care workers. The rate will increase by 4 cents per kilometre to $1.05 to help absorb rising fuel costs. Australian Services Union spokesperson Angus McFarlane says many care workers have been struggling.
3: Tend to be lower paid women workers in those industries where there aren't already other subsidies or supports from their employers, and where they often have to use their own vehicle, not company vehicles or company petrol cards.
0: And Australian and American authorities have charged two WA men over an alleged global cyber attack. Checking sport, Geelong has been fined $140,000 by the AFL for failing to lodge the concussion waiver to Jake Colajanzny's contract. The fine includes a $40,000 carryover from a previous suspended sanction. Big Bash teams are now free to recruit for the coming summer, with the contract embargo officially lifted. And at the Fiji Surf Pro, Morgan Siblick and Connor Robson are into the third round. Ethan Ewing and Jack Robinson are both out. That's the latest. I'm Chris McCarthy.

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Yes, we've just entered the second hour of The Drive Home with Joshy. Hope you're enjoying the show so far. All right, let's get straight back into the tunes, though. Got a couple of first plays coming up for you. One from Olivia Rodrigo and a new one from Ella Langley. You know, I love playing her. All right, we're going to kick it off, though, with the Notion remix from Chris Dahl. This is The Days. You're on The Drive Home with Joshy. Let's keep it cool and deadly out there, eh?

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1: That's right, 3K&D is where you're at, and you're tuned into the Drive Home with Joshy, which you should know by now. Oh, geez, what a day. Nice blue skies, a few fluffy clouds hanging around, but yeah, it's bloody beautiful. All right, kicked off the second hour with a bit of Crystal and the Day's Notion remix. Little River Band in there, Lonesome Loser. And we had a first play from Olivia Rodriguez with The Cure. That one currently sitting at number 9 on the ARIA charts. All right, now, when I kicked off the show, I promised you another first play. I got more. But this one is from someone that you would have heard on this show before. This is Ella Langley. This one, it's dropped down to number 40. In the ARIA charts, and this is a track called Weren't for the Wind. You're on the Drive Home with Joshy. Hope you enjoyed it so far.

Party every day. Yeah, a bit of Kiss there for your drive home on this lovely Thursday afternoon. At the top there, we had a new one from Ella Langley, Weren't for the Wind. And I slotted in one there from some guys calling themselves Panda Bear and Sonic Boom. That was a little track for me there, that one. That's Never Given In. All right, I'm going to slow it down a bit now. This one is an old favourite of mine. Not one you hear played out on the radio much. Nice cruisy one for your drive home. And that is Rod Stewart with his track off his 1991 Vagabond Heart album. This is Rhythm of My Heart.

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0: just took the words right out of my mouth there, Anderson .Paak. Anderson .Paak, teaming up with Fred again for that one, Places to Be. And I've got places to be. That's why I was just saying that. All right, I hope you enjoyed today's show. I'm going to leave you with, what have I got? I've got a bit of Jem Cassidaly. Nope, I already played that one. I've got some easy beats, bit of Samba, and one last tribute for the late, great Dolly Parton. All right, I'm off to go see the All-Stars game with the bulla from another fella, Mr. Aidan Hitchens. All right, I'll catch him up tomorrow. Yowop!
1: Reluctantly crouched at the starting line. Engines pumping and thumping in time. The green light flashes, the flags go up. Churning and burning.

0: Hello, I'm Chris McCarthy. The Australian Nepali community says it's heartbreaking to see the destruction in their home country. 177 people have died, with the death toll expected to rise after flash flooding tore through the Nepal-Tibet border. 34 Australians are among those unaccounted for. The non-resident Nepali Association's Usha Kiran Baria has told Nine it's hard to watch from so far away.
1: You're losing houses, people, loved ones, everything over there. It's really like you can't fly right away and go there and help. It's like we are helpless situations right now. But at the same time, we want to say that we Nepalese, wherever we are, we always love our country.
0: An Australian law firm is investigating potential legal action against Meta and other social media companies following a multi-billion dollar settlement in the US. Meta has agreed to impose new safety restrictions on teenagers' accounts on Facebook and Instagram after 29 American states sued the company over addictive and harmful design features. A West Australian man is accused of being the leader of a global cyber criminal syndicate. The 21-year-old is one of two men charged in WA over alleged links to Team PCP. The group is accused of distributing malicious code via updates to software development tools, allowing them to access user credentials. The FBI's Dave Andish says the alleged ringleader was arrested after a joint investigation.
2: The FBI and the Australian Federal Police, with the full support of Western Australian State Police, carried out parallel investigations, resulting in the arrest of Reuben Thompson, the alleged leader of the cyber criminal group known as Team PCP.
0: Environmental groups are uniting in calls for the federal government to deploy urgent funding in the fight against H5 bird flu. A proposed $200 million wildlife resilience package is being backed by the Biodiversity Council. Their chief executive, Jack Rettman, says authorities in every state need more resources to protect their local ecosystems and prevent a spread.
3: Of making sure that we're not having those sick birds in the system where other birds can come along or other mammals can come along, eat those birds, and then spread it further. So that's an absolute gap. You see it in the local councils reporting that they have no funding to deal with it, and it is getting worse.
0: And unions have slammed Qantas after the airline blamed the Middle East conflict's pressure on fuel prices for a slight drop in profits. Checking Sport, AFL Chief Executive Andrew Dillon says Geelong did nearly everything right in the concussion saga surrounding the club. The Cats will pay a $140,000 fine for failing to lodge a concussion waiver in Jake Colajasny's contract. In the second round of the EFL Cup, wins for Newcastle, Bradford City, Tottenham and Everton. And Aussie Sally Fitzgibbon has been eliminated from the Fiji Pro by five-time surfing world champion Carissa Moore. That's the latest. I'm Chris McCarthy.

Comrade People kicks off the 1st of September, Melbourne's new First Nations Festival of Art, Culture and Knowledge on Bunurong Country. From plays to music, this festival runs from the 1st of September to the 5th of September, all at Monash University Clayton campus from 4 to 6 p.m. Some absolutely great artists including Kadisha, Alice Sky, Leo Wideman, Violet Tripp, Electric Fields and many more. Throw candy, keep an alchemy.

My name's Jenny Ockwell and I'm an elder of the Wurundjeri Woiwurrung people. I also have bloodlines through Jajarung, Nurra Yilam Wurrung and Wairuru. 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

sense. When Bert Oldfield hit the ground, they nearly jumped the fence. Now Bill Woodfill was as fine a man as ever went to wicket, and the bruises on his body that day showed that he could stick it. But to this day, he's still quoted, and only he could wear it. There's two sides out there today, and only one of them's playing cricket.

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Now the players all wear colors. 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
2: 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My name's Jenny Ockwell, and I'm an elder of the Wurundjeri Woiwurrung people.
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G'day, I'm Philip Adams and I prattle away on Radio National, a program called Late Night Live, but there's a better radio station than ours. But look, if I get caught saying this, I'm in deep doo-doos, but 3KND is the best radio station in the universe. They listen to it in distant galaxies with the same enthusiasm that I do. Good on ya, 3KND.

How old do you think I am? He said. 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He said, I turned 65 about 11 months ago. I was sitting

children and watermelon wine. 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

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Now it's old dogs and children and watermelon wine.

I had to catch a plane up to Atlanta that next day. As I left for my room, I saw him picking up my change.

0: Good evening, I'm Chris McCarthy. The number of Australians missing in Nepal has risen to 35 as the death toll of a landslide and catastrophic flash flooding climbs to 177. More than 1,000 people are still missing in Nepal and Tibet. Travellers from almost 30 countries have been caught up in the disaster, including many completing a spiritual pilgrimage. Two WA men have fronted court in Perth, charged over a major global cyber attack. Jamie Smith reports.
1: Cyber criminal group Team PCP allegedly distributed malicious code to over 1,000 organisations through routine updates to development software. It allegedly granted access to user credentials, which the syndicate used to hold the companies to ransom. Investigations by federal and WA police, as well as the FBI, led to a 21-year-old man from Perth's western suburbs being arrested, along with a 23-year-old from Mandurah. The FBI believes the younger man is the group's leader.
0: The Prime Minister has guaranteed Australia's refugee intake will not go backwards, contradicting plans confirmed by one of his own ministers. Home Affairs Minister Tony Burke's office previously confirmed Labor plans to reduce the humanitarian intake next financial year by about a third. But Anthony Albanese has told the ABC the quota of 20,000 refugees per year remains government policy. Legal experts say new safety restrictions to be imposed on teenagers' Facebook and Instagram accounts could be game-changing for Australian families if Meta introduces them here. The tech giant has agreed to the measures as a part of a multi-billion dollar settlement after 29 American states sued over what they claimed were addictive and harmful design features. Shine Lawyers is pursuing a similar case in Australia. Head of Class Actions Craig Alsop says he understands there are differing opinions on how the platforms should be regulated.
2: But I think you need regulators trying to restrain the social media companies, and we need civil claims seeking redress for actual harm done to individuals and families.
0: And the country's National Dictionary Centre is asking Australians to help it uncover words unique to towns and states. ANDC senior researcher Mark Gwynn says it's important to record our history.
3: It tells us about who we are, where we've come from, about the way our society works. It tells us a little bit about the nature of our country.
0: Checking sport, Western Bulldogs coach Luke Beveridge says he almost fell off his chair after Collingwood was granted access to train at Marvel Stadium this week. The Dogs have frequently had their request for a main training session at the venue denied. Mitchell Starc's 10-wicket haul against Bangladesh in Mackay has propelled him to the top of the ICC's Test bowling rankings. He knocks off Indian bowler Jasprit Bumrah for top spot. And Tottenham has bounced back to thump Charlton 5-1 in the EFL Cup. That's the latest. I'm Chris McCarthy.
4: 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From plays to music, this festival runs from the 1st of September to the 5th of September. 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
0: And hello, you're with Charles Parkiner here on 3KND 1503 AM for another episode of the Victorian Aboriginal News Hour, or Van Hour, if you like it to be nice and easy. Really an interesting program for you today. We've only got the one new interview, and that'll be coming up first up in the program. But later on in the program, we've actually had so many responses to the interview we aired a couple of weeks ago from 16-year-old non-Aboriginal Eltham High School student Lola Wood-Sharples, and that amazing speech that she gave to her classmates and also aired here on 3KND on Van Hour as well. So many people have asked if they can listen to it. Now, just a reminder, yes, we're going to play it, but if there are any episodes of our program or our interviews that you'd like to listen to again, then you can get onto our website, which is vicaboriginalnews.com.au. And you can also, once you're there, you can read the transcripts of the interviews and even some brief articles that we have there. And don't forget, look, if you'd like to get in contact with us, we've made it even easier for you. We now have a dedicated SMS line, and that's 0493 222 836. That's 0493 222 836. Drop us an SMS. We've got the system there. Please use it. Get us through with any song suggestions you like in the program or interviews that you think we should be doing. We will get back to you as soon as we possibly can. Now, before we get into that interview with Kathy Austin that I just mentioned a few minutes ago, I caught up with a great mate of mine, Brett Lee, otherwise known as Piritu, an amazing singer-songwriter. I caught up with him last week, and he asked me if I'd ever heard the song Thurool. And I looked at him somewhat aghast and said, my God, you know, I've played it so many times on the radio. But for those of you who haven't heard that song before, I thought I'd play it again. It's just a short song, but it's one of his most beautiful pieces and demonstrates his absolute talent when it comes to singing, songwriting, and using that acoustic guitar like an absolute, I don't know, but you make your mind up. But here is Piritu with Thurool.

0: Joining me today on the program and coinciding with what we've seen as being a significant increase in racist attitudes and even attacks against First Nations people across Australia and indeed Victoria, we have from the Victorian Equal Opportunities and Human Rights Commission is Gunajamara woman Kathy Austin. Kathy, thank you for joining me on the program today.
1: Thanks for having me, Charles.
0: Kathy, the reason we're having a yarn today is because I became aware of a series of podcasts that the Commission put out called Know Your Rights. And it was particularly interesting because this was all aimed at First Nations people and really, well, all Australians or Victorians to address specifically the issue of increased in racism and what the Commission could do to address and remedy a lot of these situations going on. So can you tell us a little bit about the genesis of the podcast? Then we'll go into what it actually is.
1: Yeah, so we've recently developed a podcast in partnership with VALS, the Victorian Aboriginal Legal Service, and it's a five-part series podcast. Mm-hmm. Each goes for around 30, 35 minutes. Every episode we have two guests that will be speaking, and each of the guests are pretty well known in our community, and our podcast is also narrated by the wonderful Jed Acosta.
0: Ex of the ABC and now from the First Peoples Assembly, yeah.
1: Yeah, so we're very happy. We engaged Jetta long before she was involved in treaty, and we're very proud of her achievements, and she's a wonderful young, proud Aboriginal woman from our community. So each of the podcasts, we speak to our guests about their lived experience in community. So as you know, Charles, we as Aboriginal people, we all experience discrimination, and unfortunately it's multiple times throughout our lives, and same with our children. As parents, we know that it's a generational thing. And it's so common, as you said,
0: it's
1: and it's getting worse.
0: It really is. I'm interested, Kathy, because there were five specific areas that you looked at focusing the podcast, and they were schools or education, healthcare, retail and retail and hospitality, sport and the justice system. So why those five areas in particular? Because there are a number of other areas that you could really focus on equally well.
1: Yeah, one of the areas that we were considering as well was housing. So we know that's another big area. But the five areas you've just mentioned, they're areas that as two agencies at the Human Rights Commission and VALS, we see a lot of our community members come in and report racism. So our communities are experiencing high levels of discrimination in those areas. Myself as a former netball player as well and involved in the Fitzroy Stars Football and Netball Club all my life, I have experienced, and I know our community members in sporting areas right across the state, right across the nation, are experiencing discrimination. We know that our people are so amazing at sport. So it's really disheartening that there are these experiences of racism to our sporting people and young people in sport as well. So all ages, all football, netball, basketball, every area, and sport being a really big part of our community. So that's the reason we chose sport.
0: What did you actually want to get out of this, though? Is it just an information? Is it a call to action? What were the key objectives that you had when developing this series?
1: It's definitely information and awareness, and it's also a call to action. Each of the episodes, we listen to the lived experience and we listen to our expert guest speaker as well. And towards the end of each episode, we hear from our legal team at the Human Rights Commission about what you can do next and where you go next to get help and what the outcomes of reporting discrimination can mean for you and your people.
0: It's not the case, though, of requesting people simply dob someone in, is it? Because there seems to be, in the yarn we had before we pressed the record button, that there's also something constructive required at the end. There can be remedies put in place. So let's talk a little bit about those.
1: Yeah, most definitely. I encourage people to report discrimination, and I've done it myself, and I've had to do it more than once. I think the remedies are, there are things like you can get your job back if it's in employment and something's happened, you've left or you've been sacked, you can get your job back. You can request a letter of apology and you can request that someone does training. There's lots of remedies that you can do. And these things, they have a huge impact. If people are reporting racism, these are outcomes that you can achieve. And I feel strongly that you are standing up for yourself and you're standing up for your family and your community. Because as we know, this is a big issue and it's not getting any better out there. We know that there are laws out there to protect us, and this is what it's about. It's about using the laws that we have in this state to protect us.
0: I can appreciate that the initial intent, as clearly said in the title of the podcast, is for First Peoples to know their rights. But it sounds like this particular podcast has an audience far broader than just the Victorian Aboriginal community. What would you say by way of recommending this to allies and just those people who wish to learn a little bit more?
1: I recommend listening. You'll enjoy it. It's a yarn and it's hearing from First Nations people who have experienced this, how that made them feel, how that made their family feel, the experiences they've had in their lifetime, what it is that's very hurtful to them to see other people experience discrimination. Like we all know, when we see it on the news, it's so disheartening. Yeah, and it makes you angry. This is a way to do something about it. It's also creating awareness in data and stats to report discrimination, because we might think that it's a big issue, but others will say, well, we'll know it's not if we don't have the data on it because it's not being recorded.
0: Yeah. So this is a way of actually keeping that data going and presenting to those who like to ignore it or pretend it doesn't happen, hey, here are some real life examples. I just want to go back to one of the things you said, and that is you made mention of some of the potential redresses, and that is you can get your job back, you can get a letter of apology, and you can also request training for an organisation or for individuals. It made me think, how much power does the Commission actually have in enforcing those, I suppose, edicts, you might want to put them as?
1: So each episode we have a legal expert from the Commission that will discuss outcomes, and one of those outcomes can also be compensation. So you can seek compensation and you can seek training. You can request training to be done, like cultural awareness training, and it's probably the first time that someone has ever heard of that and the first time they've had an opportunity to learn about the true history of our country. You can request an apology.
0: But there's legislation supporting all this, isn't
1: there?
0: So there's real powers there within the Commission.
1: Yes, the Equal Opportunity Act. So that it is law, and the Commission have remit over that law.
0: Talking about the people you come to, let's be really frank. There are a lot of people out there in community, First Nations people, who justifiably have a great deal of reluctance in going forward to government or to a government organisation such as the Commission. There's simply no trust there. How do you go about encouraging First Nations people to take that step and come to the Commission and lodge a complaint or lodge a concern?
1: You can go onto our website. There's been a lot of work done at the Commission to increase awareness for First Nations people.
0: Yeah.
1: So when you come through to the Commission, you can make anonymous complaints as well. So we do have a community reporting tool on our website, but you can also call up and you'll go through to an inquiries officer. We are employing Aboriginal people in roles of inquiries team and also conciliation. Aboriginal people that come through to the Commission will be fast-tracked as well. So we don't want any mob that have taken that hard step to decide that they're going to do something about it to be waiting. So you should be seen really fast when you come to the Commission, and you should be able to speak to an Aboriginal person as well. All of our conciliation staff are well trained and you'll be treated very well.
0: I'm going to be fairly blunt right now, because one of the things that does come to mind as you say that is, how do you cut through some of the crap that may come in. Someone may well just have an axe to grind. Someone may just be cheesed off with their employer and determine in their own minds, hey, this is a culturally unsafe environment. I'm going to lodge a complaint with that. I mean, how safe are the people who are actually being put forward as the perpetrators of these racial acts?
1: When you come into the commission, you will sit down, and generally this can all be done online now, and with an experienced dispute resolution coordinator.
0: Right. Okay.
1: So it's similar to mediation. So you get to say your part, and then the other person gets to say their part. And it's talked through like mediation. We come to an agreement at the end, or you tell your side how that's made you feel, and the other person says, well, you know, I didn't understand that, or how that would make you feel.
0: So there could be misunderstandings unearthed from both sides of the coin.
1: Yep.
0: Okay, so that's good. Kathy, why podcasts?
1: As we know, more people are listening to podcasts now.
0: Thank goodness, yeah.
1: Yes, and everyone loves a great podcast. We just thought it's another form of media that people can listen to our stories and also share our stories as well. So we thought podcasting would be a good way to go.
0: Where can people access these podcasts?
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0: Mm-hmm.
1: And our human rights, our Victorian Equal Opportunity and Human Rights Commission website as well. So encourage everyone to have a listen. There's also a trailer, and I'd especially like to mention that we've used music from amazing elders and First Nations artists from Victoria as well.
0: And we'll have links to each of those podcast episodes on the Victorian Aboriginal News website at vicaboriginalnews.com.au. Going forward from here, there's obviously a huge demand for similar activities. You're talking about videos, you're talking about podcasts. What's the next step forward beyond this? Because it's not as if this is going to be the panacea to end all racism in Victoria.
1: Yeah, you're right, Charles. So it's really creating awareness of the Human Rights Commission. So getting out to community, going and visiting community, creating resources and material. And it's all about encouraging people to come and use our service.
0: Mm.
1: We are there to support people that are experiencing any form of discrimination, to read up on our services, to know us, to know who we are. Often when I'm out in community and people ask me where I work and I tell them, and they don't know what that service is. They don't know what the Human Rights Commission is. It's a lot of work of getting out in community and creating awareness of our service and encouraging people to stand up for themselves, to stand up for their family and for their community reporting discrimination.
0: And to know your rights, which is the name of the podcast. Kathy Austin, thank you so much indeed for your time.
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0: And there's absolutely no excuse for you not to download the app and tune in indeed to 3KND. Of course, we're broadcasting on so many different platforms, are we? Definitely on the app and AM on 1503 AM, and I assume that's most where most of you are listening from. I'm Charles Parkiner. You're on 3KND, and this is the Van Hour. Reminder also that we do rebroadcast this program every Thursday evening at 7 PM. So if you've missed a part of it, you can always tune in on Thursday evening and get the rest of the program or that part you missed out. And of course, if you would like to listen, as I've mentioned so many times, to any of the interviews, read the transcripts, read the overviews, even download the audio files yourself, you can get onto the vicaboriginalnews.com.au website. And just in commenting what I said before, yep, we've now got a feature on there that if you wish to download the file, it's actually there. We've decided in this age where anybody can get anything, it's silly hiding all your content behind a firewall. We make everything freely available to all our listeners and subscribers. And a little request, when you do go onto the website, if you wouldn't mind subscribing to our newsletter, we just come out once a month. We don't spam anybody. We keep all your information absolutely to ourselves. It'd be really appreciated, and it does go a long way to helping our work. We don't get paid for this work, so it would be absolutely marvellous. Well, later in the program, or in a short while, we're going to be hearing once again that interview that we recorded about a month or so ago with Lola Wood Sharples from Eltham High School on her thoughts on closing the gaps and reconciliation in Victoria. First up, though, let's hear from one of the artists that I really have such a thing for right now. Her work is just incredible. A beautiful voice, beautiful songs. Here's Emily Warramurra on 3KND with Cruisin'.

0: Hi, my name is Warwick Williams and this is 3KND, Cool and Deadly.
1: Earlier this year, I was invited to attend Eltham High School and hear some Year 10 students deliver their own speeches that focused on any one of a number of First Nations specific subjects. The first speaker of that session was Lola Woodsharples, a young woman just 16 years old who really impressed me when she spoke with authority on our country's shameful work towards closing the gaps. I am absolutely delighted to introduce her to the program today, during which she will share her speech and some key messages. Lola, welcome to our program.
2: Hi.
1: Lola, let's get rid of some of the nerves, shake those off. Let's put you back in your comfort zone, and if you could share with our audience that speech.
2: Closing a gap, to reduce or eliminate a discrepancy or difference between two points, groups, or state of affairs. For two decades, Closing the Gap has been Australia's national pledge to give Aboriginal and Torres Strait Islander peoples the same life opportunities as every other Australian. It's a commitment to close the gap in life expectancy, child mortality, education, employment, and housing. Not in some distant future, but within a generation. Imagine something for a minute. Imagine being born in a country where, before you've even taken your first breath, the odds are already stacked against you, where your life expectancy is 8 to 10 years shorter than the person lying in a cot next to yours, where as you've grown up, you're more likely to be removed from your family, more likely to be suspended from school, more likely to end up in prison than in university. All these decisions are made the moment you're born, your future decided for you, but not by you. Now imagine this isn't some faraway country. It's here, it's Australia, and it's 2026. The Closing the Gap movement was never meant to be a slogan. It was a promise. A promise made by every Australian government at every level to Aboriginal and Torres Strait Islander peoples. A promise that we would close the gap in life outcomes within a generation. A promise that we would do better. I want to ask a simple question. Have we kept that promise? Let's look at where we stand right now, our current reality. The latest data from the Productivity Commission, updated just a few months ago, shows that only 4 out of 19 Closing the Gap targets are on track. 4 out of 19. Let me put that another way. We set 19 measurable goals to close the gap in health, education, employment, housing, and justice. This is the summary of the Closing the Gap campaign, a fierce, independent advocation for health and life equality between Aboriginal and Torres Strait Islander peoples and white Australians, an action of social justice derived from Indigenous-led organisations that is big and inspiring and moving. But none of those words matter, because we are either falling short, stalled, or going backwards on 15 of them. There are so many arguments made as to the idea that no one has gotten the chance to reconcile with Indigenous Australians. Right there are 15 chances that we as a country have not only failed to satisfy, but have failed to even take, failed to even attempt. Now don't get me wrong, of course there are some bright spots. We're on track to achieve the target of 95% of Indigenous children enrolled in preschool, real progress that deserves acknowledgement. The Remote Jobs and Economic Development Program, an Australian government initiative aimed at creating thousands of well-paid, sustainable jobs for First Nations people and locals living in remote communities, has supported over 1,500 jobs since its creation in the second half of 2024. More than 850 new homes have been built in remote communities since 2022. The government has invested in food security for remote stores in Indigenous health worker traineeships in upgrading 100 health services. These things matter. They are steps in the right direction, a direction that we never should have tried to veer away from in the first place. But let's be honest with ourselves. Taking steps are not the same as arriving. Suicide rates among First Nations peoples are at their highest since 2017. Adult imprisonment continues to rise. Indigenous Australians make up 3 to 4% of the population, however, make up over 30% of the prison population. Think of that like having read 9 pages of a 300 book compared to having read 90. It just doesn't make sense. These hard facts prove that it's no longer just a gap, it's a chasm, a widening chasm. Youth incarceration is going backwards. Children are being locked up at rates that should shame every one of us. So why? Why, after all these years since 2007, after all the reports, all the funding announcements, all the press conferences that year after year confirm the illusion of change and reveal honest failure cowering behind lies, hasn't anything worked? I'll tell you why. It's because we keep treating Closing the Gap as a government program to be managed and maintained rather than a relationship that must be repaired. The National Agreement on Closing the Gap, signed in 2020, was supposed to be different. It was supposed to shift power from Canberra to communities. It was supposed to mean that instead of Indigenous Australians being informed after all decisions were made, they would be at the table from the start. But too often do old habits die hard. Governments continue to announce programs without proper community consultation. Funding is still short-term and competitively driven. You cannot close the gap by doing the same things and expecting different results. A movement cannot be a movement if it remains stationary. February 12th of this year, the Prime Minister stood and delivered the annual Closing the Gap statement. He said, and I quote, "Closing the gap is a national test, a generational task, a moral imperative." Those are strong words, but what really matters isn't the strength of his words. It's whether he meant them. But words are not the same as actions. Reports are not the same as results. Good intentions do not build houses or keep children out of prison and in their homes or stop somebody from taking their own life. The gap will not close itself. We are 5 years out from the 2031 deadline. 5 years to prove that this time we mean it. 5 years to show that the Closing the Gap is not just a report filed every February, a form we allow the government to push to the back of a filing cabinet. It is a promise that we will make and must continue to keep. The question is not whether we can close the gap. We know we can. The question is, will we?
1: Wow. And just for our audience, I'll remind everybody that Lola is a 16-year-old young non-Aboriginal woman. And that is one heck of a powerful speech calling out the Prime Minister, in fact, calling out the entire country, I think, which is really important to note. Lola, you were given an option to choose from about 20 subjects, I think you mentioned to me. Why on earth would you choose the most complex one with Closing the Gaps?
2: I think my initiative thought was that I thought that my own beliefs would be able to get the most out of the Closing the Gap. I looked at all the other ones and I thought, you know, most of the people already have chosen those and no one's chosen this one yet. And I had a look at it because we had a session to figure out which one we wanted to choose. And I did some research on it and I just ended up going, yeah, I reckon this one's my target and I reckon I can get the most out of this.
1: Did you end up going down a bit of a rabbit hole that is sort of uncovering fact after fact after fact that you may not have thought we're going to go that deep into all this?
2: Yeah, I definitely didn't think I'd get that far into it in the one session because I think we had maybe 2 weeks to actually complete the whole assignment. But I remember looking at all the facts and all the websites and I remember there was like five at the start. There was like nothing because my teacher had supplied us with

0: much shock value for you as you are uncovering all these facts? Because it is a pretty shameful scorecard when you look at it, given that we're, what, 6 years down the track with this, halfway there, as you pointed out. And really, if we're only, what, four of the targets on track,
1: yep.
0: What really surprised you and shocked you even in this?
1: I think what you just said, that there's four out of 19 that, and when you look at that statistic, you'd assume that it's four out of 19 that are completed, but they're not even completed. They're right. Just attempted. And of course, we're still trying to complete them. But we shouldn't just be focusing on those four. We should be looking at all of them in that case and trying to complete all of them. You can get a lot done. That's how old I am. You can get a lot done in that time. I've almost completed my first education and second education. You can get quite a lot done in that time, especially if that's all you're putting your focus into. And we've only tried four and none of them are even at 100% yet.
0: What would you, as a young person who very soon is going to be voting, as better, you'll be voting in the next federal election, what would you be expecting the government to really start showing up to do to bring about some measurable change in closing the gaps?
1: I would hope by then that we've had a little bit more movement in the Closing the Gap initiative. I'd hope that by the next February that we sort of sit up and think, how was it practically the same result after 10 years? Like, I remember a decade ago, it's like deja vu. I've already heard this speech and I'm hoping more people are going to look at the speech given and at the reports and the results and think, yeah, yikes, what are we doing here?
0: If you were to be able to sit down with the Prime Minister tomorrow, what are some key messages from a young person who's socially active and socially aware, what are those messages that you would want to ram down the Prime Minister's throat?
1: I have always been a firm believer of treating people the way that you want to be treated and that everyone deserves as much respect as possible and that no one should really be given more respect or, in this case, less respect than others, whether it be one person, a group of people, or a community of people. And in this case, it's relevant to a core part of Australia and that we haven't done anything. We try to acknowledge it, but there's a difference between acknowledgement and action, especially with matters like these. If we've promised to do something, we can't just not do it.
0: Is it a reflection on the government or is it a reflection on a nation, from your opinion?
1: I think it's a reflection off of both in different ways, because it's the government that promised us something, promised the Indigenous community something, and it's the government that haven't delivered. But it's not like Australia's got up off the couch and gone, yeah, let's do this. We don't need the government to do this. We can deliver change on our own. But I think everyone's just relying on the government because they made that promise and they haven't delivered, and they see it as something that they shouldn't have to take the blame for, which ironically is how a lot of people see the Stolen Generations, that they shouldn't have to take blame for it. And it's kind of like history is almost repeating itself in many different ways.
0: As a young person in high school, what are some of the things that you would like to see change within the education system? Now, we're not pointing directly at this school here, because I know that over the years they've actually done some good stuff. But if we take this as a microcosm of the educational system, at least in Victoria, what would you like to see change to bring about greater awareness of some of these key issues?
1: School is a place of learning. That's the whole point of it. And I don't know why school ever came down to be compacted into maths, English, humanities, and all those staple subjects that you did get taught at school. And I don't know why schools stopped teaching, or even some of them didn't even start teaching about different matters in the world or in Australia.
0: Yeah.
1: And I certainly see that some schools are starting to try and introduce

0: introduce different subjects, but if we could get some classes in the education system that teach us about the Indigenous community, because of course in humanities we have topics that cover it and an assignment that covers it, but it's only a part of it and it's only for like one term. If we had a whole class across every year level, even just one,
1: yeah,
0: I really think it would do something. Whoever takes it, it would be something that helped everyone at least know and learn.
1: You're a young person. You've lent your voice to this and you're obviously passionate about this as well. If you were to stand up in front of the entire school, what would you be calling for from your schoolmates?
0: I would say that I would just try to help them learn the same thing as I said in the last answer. I think I would just try and help them see things from not just my point of view, but as many people's point of view as I possibly can, because it's not all about what I think. It's about how we can make everyone come together as a nation and be okay.
1: Lola, I'm interested to hear your thoughts on the future of reconciliation. Now, over the past several years, we've heard calls from various parts of society, political, media, and general community that reconciliation is dead, and it died in 2023 with the failed Voice to Parliament referendum. It seems, though, that your speech, and I'll also acknowledge the speeches of your classmates, because they were some amazing speeches, and certainly I wish we could have them all on this program. But reconciliation is not dead. As long as there are young people who are paying attention, doing the research and giving voice to this, what are your thoughts on reconciliation and the role of youth in keeping reconciliation alive?
0: I think reconciliation is certainly not dead, but I think quite often it's mistaken for dead because of the way that we consistently do it. I think the way that it's done is dead because we've been doing it for so long and no change has been sought. But I think that if we can go about it in a different way, rather than just at every school assembly and at every conference meeting and at every, you know, gathering, the acknowledgement of country is important, but it shouldn't necessarily be the only mode of communicating reconciliation. Because the definition of reconciliation isn't acknowledgement of country.
1: Yeah, exactly.
0: It's its own thing.
1: Yeah.
0: It's not anyone's fault, though, because of what I said earlier about introducing classes into schools. If we can teach people that, because no one knows that, everyone just equates the word reconciliation to an acknowledgement of country when it's not. And you and I know that, but there are many, many people that don't know that. And there are many other ways that we can reconcile. That just isn't told to people. No one is taught that.
1: What are some of those ways that you might call out to people to say, you know, here is a way forward for real, meaningful and substantive reconciliation?
0: There's different ways. There's simple ways, there's difficult ways, but they all mean the same thing at the end of the day. Things like introducing more Indigenous culture into even things like playgrounds, you know, for young children, so that it's something that they don't get to high school and they go, what's that?
1: So you're talking traditional games, traditional artwork that may be decorating the playgrounds.
0: Murals.
1: Yeah.
0: Yeah. Flora and fauna. Like Indigenous gardens around playgrounds as well. Sometimes schools will have them. My primary school had one. Yeah, we had smoking ceremonies as well at my school, and I just remember everyone used to be really pumped about them and they thought they were so cool because we were all like 6 years old. They were the highlight of the year or the semester or whenever we did them.
1: Yeah.
0: If that's something that the kids like to do, why put the brakes on that? Why have it just that? Why not many other things? You know, why not have a mural like that on the side of a school? or have an elder come in and speak to kids or speak to high school students in an informal way. Because I think the formality placed upon it by students and teachers makes it so impersonal that we feel like it has nothing to do with us. And if you feel like something has nothing to do with you, then you don't want to go near it, you don't want to touch it, and you don't want to get involved. But if it feels just that little bit more personal, like when you came in to my class and spoke, we were all speaking afterwards and we felt that it was so different than how it normally is.
1: Mm.
0: No one was bored by anything and everyone had a decent time because it was so much more personal than it's shown to be normally.
1: So you're actually really saying to make it a normal thing, to normalize it, which is just such an important thing, rather than shunning it and pushing it aside and saying, well, that's strange and we don't want to have a part of that. Lola, we have unfortunately run out of time. I want to thank you for sharing your speech and your thoughts and also demonstrating quite clearly, I think, to all listeners and hopefully all Australians that reconciliation, as long as we have young people like Lola and her classmates, is never dead. Lola, thank you so much indeed for sharing with us today.
0: Thank you for having me.
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1: You are indeed listening to 3KND Radio on a 1503 AM band. I'm Charles Parkner with Victorian Aboriginal News, and you've been listening to The Van Hour, and that is pretty well a wrap for our program for today. Thank you so much to everyone who's SMS'd us in or SMS'd us using our new SMS dedicated text line, which for those of you who may not have noted it down is 0493 222 836. That's 0493 222 836. If you've got a suggestion for an interview, for anything, even for a song, or just to say g'day, then don't hesitate. Drop us a line. We constantly monitor that. We will get back to you and we'll act if we can. Until next week, I want to remind you that regardless of all the crap and corruption that you come across every single day, just don't forget that, as Jimmy Cliff said in 1969, if you want it to be, at least, it can be a wonderful world full of beauty.

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3: Good evening, I'm Chris McCarthy. The Australian Nepali community says they feel helpless watching the destruction in their home country. More than 1,000 people are missing after flash flooding tore through the Nepal-Tibet border. At least 35 Australians are among those unaccounted for. The non-resident Nepali Association's Usha Kiran Baria has told Nine it's hard to watch from so far away.
4: You're losing houses, people, loved ones, everything over there. It's really like you can't fly right away and go there and help. It's like we are helpless situations right now. But at the same time, we want to say that we Nepalese, wherever we are, we always love our country.
3: An Australian law firm is investigating potential legal action against Meta and other social media companies following a multi-billion dollar settlement in the US. Meta has agreed to impose new safety restrictions on teenagers' accounts on Facebook and Instagram after 29 American states sued the company over addictive and harmful design features. A West Australian man is accused of being the leader of a global cyber criminal syndicate. The 21-year-old is one of two men charged in WA over links to Team PCP. The group is accused of distributing malicious code via updates to software development tools, allowing them to access user credentials. The FBI's Dave Andish says the alleged ringleader was arrested after a joint investigation.
5: The FBI and the Australian Federal Police, with the full support of Western Australian State Police, carried out parallel investigations, resulting in the arrest of Reuben Thompson, the alleged leader of the cyber criminal group known as Team PCP.
3: And environmental groups are uniting in calls for the federal government to deploy urgent funding in the fight against H5 bird flu. A proposed $200 million wildlife resilience package is being backed by the Biodiversity Council, which outlines measures to protect the species most at risk. The council's chief executive, Jack Rentman, says authorities in every state and territory need more resources to protect their local ecosystems and prevent further spread
6: of making sure that we're not having those sick birds in the system where other birds can come along or other mammals can come along, eat those birds, and then spread it further. So that's an absolute gap. You see it in the local councils reporting that they have no funding to deal with it, and it is getting worse.
3: Checking sport, AFL Chief Executive Andrew Dillon says Geelong did nearly everything right in the concussion saga surrounding the club. The Cats will pay a $140,000 fine for failing to lodge a concussion waiver in Jake Colajasny's contract. In the second round of the AFL Cup, wins for Newcastle, Bradford City, Tottenham and Everton. And Aussie Sally Fitzgibbons has been eliminated from the Fiji Pro by five-time surfing world champion Carissa Moore. That's the very latest. I'm Chris McCarthy.

0: Comrade People kicks off the 1st of September, Melbourne's new First Nations Festival of Art, Culture and Knowledge on Bunurong Country. From plays to music, this festival runs from the 1st of September to the 5th of September, all at Monash University Clayton Campus from 4 to 6pm. Some absolutely great artists, including Kadisha, Alice Sky, Leo Wideman, A Violet Trip, Electric Fields and many more. 3KND, keeping our community connected.
1: 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We're going to play some greatest hits from Nirvana, Traveling Wilburys, and Lynyrd Skynyrd. 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

Hi, this is Leah Flanagan and you're listening to 3KND Cool and Deadly.

That was Leonard Skinner. Give me three steps on 3K and D Cool and Deadly. Before that, we played a bit of Traveling Wilburys, Nirvana, and Creedence Clearwater Revival. Up next on the Rock Hour, more greatest hits from Lenny Kravitz, Eskimo Joe, ZZ Top, and Uncle Glenn Scunthorpe. Here's Fleetwood Mac. Everywhere on 3K and D, Cool and Deadly.

That was Uncle Glenn's Goothorpe, No More Whispering, on 3K and D, Cool and Deadly. Before that, we played a bit of ZZ Top, Eskimo Joe, Lenny Kravitz, and Fleetwood Mac. Up next on the Rock Hour, more greatest hits from the Rolling Stones and the Oils. Here's Peter Gabriel, Shock the Monkey, on 3K and D, Cool and Deadly.

That was The Oils, The Dead Heart, Odd 3K and D Cool and Deadly. Before that, we played The Rolling Stones and Peter Gabriel. Up next on The Rock Hour, more greatest hits from Tom Petty, Gin Blossoms, Paul Kelly, Green Day, and the Hoodoo Gurus. After the news headlines, here's the Foo Fighters. This is A Call, Odd 3K and D Cool and Deadly.

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0: Oh yeah.
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3: So tell your friends this place.

0: Good evening, I'm Chris McCarthy. The Australian Napoli community says they feel helpless watching the destruction in their home country. More than 1,000 people are missing after flash flooding tore through the Nepal-Tibet border. At least 35 Australians are among those unaccounted for. The non-resident Nepali Association's Usha Kiran Baria has told Nine it's hard to watch from so far away.
1: You're losing houses, people, loved ones, everything over there. It's really like you can't fly right away and go there and help. It's like we are helpless situations right now. But at the same time, we want to say that we Nepalese, wherever we are, we always love our country.
0: An Australian law firm is investigating potential legal action against Meta and other social media companies following a multi-billion dollar settlement in the US. Meta has agreed to impose new safety restrictions on teenagers' accounts on Facebook and Instagram after 29 American states sued the company over addictive and harmful design features. A West Australian man is accused of being the leader of a global cyber criminal syndicate. The 21-year-old is one of two men charged in WA over links to Team PCP. The group is accused of distributing malicious code via updates to software development tools, allowing them to access user credentials. The FBI's Dave Andish says the alleged ringleader was arrested after a joint investigation.
2: The FBI and the Australian Federal Police, with the full support of Western Australian State Police, carried out parallel investigations, resulting in the arrest of Reuben Thompson, the alleged leader of the cyber criminal group known as Team PCP.
0: And environmental groups are uniting in calls for the federal government to deploy urgent funding in the fight against H5 bird flu. A proposed $200 million wildlife resilience package is being backed by the Biodiversity Council, which outlines measures to protect the species most at risk. The council's chief executive, Jack Rentman, says authorities in every state and territory need more resources to protect their local ecosystems and prevent further spread
3: of making sure that we're not having those sick birds in the system where other birds can come along or other mammals can come along, eat those birds, and then spread it further. So that's an absolute gap. You see it in the local councils reporting that they have no funding to deal with it, and it is getting worse.
0: Checking sport, AFL Chief Executive Andrew Dillon says Geelong did nearly everything right in the concussion saga surrounding the club. The Cats will pay a $140,000 fine for failing to lodge a concussion waiver in Jake Colajasny's contract. In the second round of the AFL Cup, wins for Newcastle, Bradford City, Tottenham and Everton. And Aussie Sally Fitzgibbons has been eliminated from the Fiji Pro by five-time surfing world champion Carissa Moore. That's the very latest. I'm Chris McCarthy.
4: Comrade People kicks off the 1st of September, Melbourne's new First Nations Festival of Art, Culture and Knowledge on Bunurong Country. 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Some absolutely great artists including Kadisha, Alice Sky, Leo Wideman, Violet Tripp, Electric Fields and many more. 3KND, keeping our community.

That was the Hoodoo Gurus, Crack It Up, of 3KND, Cool and Deadly. Before that, we played a bit of Green Day, Paul Kelly, Gin Blossoms, Tom Petty. Last hour, we played a bit of Foo Fighters. Up next on the Rock Hour, more greatest hits from the Eagles, Black Sorrows, and Scott Darlow. Here's Goanna, Razor's Edge, of 3KND, Cool and Deadly.

Hey everyone, this is Shane Howard. You're listening to 3KND. Deadly. Cool and deadly.

That was Scott Darlow, Just You, of 3KND, Cool and Deadly. Before that, we played a bit of Black Sorrows, The Eagles, Goanna. Up next, on the Rock Hour, more greatest hits from the Skyhooks and Grinspoon. Here's Stevie Nicks, Stand Back, of 3KND, Cool and Deadly.

That was Grinspoon, Chemical Heart, Odd 3K and D, Cool and Deadly. Before that, we played a bit of Skyhooks and Stevie Nicks. We're going to finish it off with a bit of REM. It's the end of the world as you know it. Thanks for tuning in. My name's Elijah Augustine, and we are back for some more rock and roll music next Thursday night on 3K and D, Cool and Deadly.

0: Good evening, I'm Chris McCarthy. The Australian Napoli community says they feel helpless watching the destruction in their home country. More than 1,000 people are missing after flash flooding tore through the Nepal-Tibet border. At least 35 Australians are among those unaccounted for. The non-resident Nepali Association's Usha Kiran Baria has told Nine it's hard to watch from so far away.
1: You're losing houses, people, loved ones, everything over there. It's really like you can't fly right away and go there and help. It's like we are helpless situations right now. But at the same time, we want to say that we Nepalese, wherever we are, we always love our country.
0: An Australian law firm is investigating potential legal action against Meta and other social media companies following a multi-billion dollar settlement in the US. Meta has agreed to impose new safety restrictions on teenagers' accounts on Facebook and Instagram after 29 American states sued the company over addictive and harmful design features. A West Australian man is accused of being the leader of a global cyber criminal syndicate. The 21-year-old is one of two men charged in WA over links to Team PCP. The group is accused of distributing malicious code via updates to software development tools, allowing them to access user credentials. The FBI's Dave Andish says the alleged ringleader was arrested after a joint investigation.
2: The FBI and the Australian Federal Police, with the full support of Western Australian State Police, carried out parallel investigations, resulting in the arrest of Reuben Thompson, the alleged leader of the cyber criminal group known as Team PCP.
0: And environmental groups are uniting in calls for the federal government to deploy urgent funding in the fight against H5 bird flu. A proposed $200 million wildlife resilience package is being backed by the Biodiversity Council, which outlines measures to protect the species most at risk. The council's chief executive, Jack Rentman, says authorities in every state and territory need more resources to protect their local ecosystems and prevent further spread
3: of making sure that we're not having those sick birds in the system where other birds can come along or other mammals can come along, eat those birds, and then spread it further. So that's an absolute gap. You see it in the local councils reporting that they have no funding to deal with it, and it is getting worse.
0: Checking sport, AFL Chief Executive Andrew Dillon says Geelong did nearly everything right in the concussion saga surrounding the club. The Cats will pay a $140,000 fine for failing to lodge a concussion waiver in Jake Colajasny's contract. In the second round of the AFL Cup, wins for Newcastle, Bradford City, Tottenham and Everton. And Aussie Sally Fitzgibbons has been eliminated from the Fiji Pro by five-time surfing world champion Carissa Moore. That's the very latest. I'm Chris McCarthy.
4: Comrade People kicks off the 1st of September, Melbourne's new First Nations Festival of Art, Culture and Knowledge on Bunurong Country. 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Some absolutely great artists including Kadisha, Alice Sky, Leo Weidman, A Violet Trip, Electric Fields and many more. 3 Candy, keeping our community connected.
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0: 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I'm from the Victorian Aboriginal Health Service.
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I'll be playing you all those fabulous hits of the 70s, taking you back in time when life was fun and Australian music ruled. 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

0: Good evening, I'm Chris McCarthy. The Australian Nepali community says they feel helpless watching the destruction in their home country. More than 1,000 people are missing after flash flooding tore through the Nepal-Tibet border. At least 35 Australians are among those unaccounted for. The non-resident Nepali Association's Usha Kiran Baria has told Nine it's hard to watch from so far away.
1: You're losing houses, people, loved ones, everything over there. It's really like you can't fly right away and go there and help. It's like we are helpless situations right now. But at the same time, we want to say that we Nepalese, wherever we are, we always love our country.
0: An Australian law firm is investigating potential legal action against Meta and other social media companies following a multi-billion dollar settlement in the US. Meta has agreed to impose new safety restrictions on teenagers' accounts on Facebook and Instagram after 29 American states sued the company over addictive and harmful design features. A West Australian man is accused of being the leader of a global cyber criminal syndicate. The 21-year-old is one of two men charged in WA over links to Team PCP. The group is accused of distributing malicious code via updates to software development tools, allowing them to access user credentials. The FBI's Dave Andish says the alleged ringleader was arrested after a joint investigation.
2: The FBI and the Australian Federal Police, with the full support of Western Australian State Police, carried out parallel investigations, resulting in the arrest of Reuben Thompson, the alleged leader of the cyber criminal group known as Team PCP.
0: And environmental groups are uniting in calls for the federal government to deploy urgent funding in the fight against H5 bird flu. A proposed $200 million wildlife resilience package is being backed by the Biodiversity Council, which outlines measures to protect the species most at risk. The council's chief executive, Jack Rentman, says authorities in every state and territory need more resources to protect their local ecosystems and prevent further spread
3: of making sure that we're not having those sick birds in the system where other birds can come along or other mammals can come along, eat those birds, and then spread it further. So that's an absolute gap. You see it in the local councils reporting that they have no funding to deal with it, and it is getting worse.
0: Checking sport, AFL chief executive Andrew Dillon says Geelong did nearly everything right in the concussion saga surrounding the club. The Cats will pay a $140,000 fine for failing to lodge a concussion waiver in Jake Colajasny's contract. In the second round of the AFL Cup, wins for Newcastle, Bradford City, Tottenham and Everton. And Aussie Sally Fitzgibbons has been eliminated from the Fiji Pro by five-time surfing world champion Carissa Moore. That's the very latest. I'm Chris McCarthy.
4: 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Comrade People kicks off the 1st of September, Melbourne's new First Nations Festival of Art, Culture and Knowledge on Bunurong Country. 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Some absolutely great artists including Kadisha, Alice Skye, Leo Wideman, Violet Tripp, Electric Fields and many more. 3KND, keeping our community.

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1: Good on you, mate. That's what I said.

0: Good evening, I'm Chris McCarthy. The Australian Nepali community says they feel helpless watching the destruction in their home country. More than 1,000 people are missing after flash flooding tore through the Nepal-Tibet border. At least 35 Australians are among those unaccounted for. The non-resident Nepali Association's Usha Kiran Baria has told Nine it's hard to watch from so far away.
1: You're losing houses, people, loved ones, everything over there. It's really like you can't fly right away and go there and help. It's like we are in helpless situations right now. But at the same time, we want to say that we Nepalese, wherever we are, we always love our country.
0: An Australian law firm is investigating potential legal action against Meta and other social media companies following a multi-billion dollar settlement in the US. Meta has agreed to impose new safety restrictions on teenagers' accounts on Facebook and Instagram after 29 American states sued the company over addictive and harmful design features. A West Australian man is accused of being the leader of a global cyber criminal syndicate. The 21-year-old is one of two men charged in WA over links to Team PCP. The group is accused of distributing malicious code via updates to software development tools, allowing them to access user credentials. The FBI's Dave Andish says the alleged ringleader was arrested after a joint investigation.
2: The FBI and the Australian Federal Police, with the full support of Western Australian State Police, carried out parallel investigations, resulting in the arrest of Reuben Thompson, the alleged leader of the cyber criminal group known as Team PCP.
0: And environmental groups are uniting in calls for the federal government to deploy urgent funding in the fight against H5 bird flu. A proposed $200 million wildlife resilience package is being backed by the Biodiversity Council, which outlines measures to protect the species most at risk. The council's chief executive, Jack Rentman, says authorities in every state and territory need more resources to protect their local ecosystems and prevent further spread
3: of making sure that we're not having those sick birds in the system where other birds can come along or other mammals can come along, eat those birds, and then spread it further. So that's an absolute gap. You see it in the local councils reporting that they have no funding to deal with it, and it is getting worse.
0: Checking sport, AFL Chief Executive Andrew Dillon says Geelong did nearly everything right in the concussion saga surrounding the club. The Cats will pay a $140,000 fine for failing to lodge a concussion waiver in Jake Colajasny's contract. In the second round of the AFL Cup, wins for Newcastle, Bradford City, Tottenham and Everton. And Aussie Sally Fitzgibbons has been eliminated from the Fiji Pro by five-time surfing world champion Carissa Moore. That's the very latest. I'm Chris McCarthy.

0: My parents left me when I was quite young to battle my own canoe. They took me along a Yandama station with a stock whip to tan my hide. They threw me in the saddle of a bucking horse. That's how I learned to ride. Yes, I'm tall, dark, and lean. Every place I've been, the white man calls me Jack. It's no crime, I'm not ashamed. I was born with my skin so black. When it comes to riding rough horses or working cattle, I'm mixed with the best. In the land where the crow flies backwards and the pelican builds his nest. Have I knocked about a lot of places in this land called the Great Outback? Many times I drove a herd of cattle along the Versville track, where the mosquitoes and flies they torment you, and the sun beating down so hot. You may think it's a hell of a place, but to me it means a lot. Yes, I'm tall, dark, and lean. Every place I've been, the white man calls me Jack. It's no crime, I'm not ashamed. I was born with my skin so black. When it comes to riding rough horses or working cattle, I'm mixed with the best. In the land where the crow flies backwards and the pelican builds his nest. Now they laugh in my face, they say I'm a disgrace. They say I got no sense. The white man took this country from me. He'd been fighting for it ever since. There's governments and presidents, they're arguing. Every day they're trying to start a brawl. And if there's going to be a nuclear war, what's going to happen to us all? So I'll just linger on when from this world I'm gone. This will be my last request. Bury me where the crow flies backwards and the pelican builds his nest. Yes, I'm tall, dark, and lean. Every place I've been, the white man calls me Jack. It's no crime, I'm not ashamed. I was born with my skin so black. But when it comes to riding rough horses or working cattle, I'd mix it with the best. In the land where the crow flies backwards and the pelican builds his nest.
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0: Good evening, I'm Chris McCarthy. The Australian Napoli community says they feel helpless watching the destruction in their home country. More than 1,000 people are missing after flash flooding tore through the Nepal-Tibet border. At least 35 Australians are among those unaccounted for. The non-resident Nepali Association's Usha Kiran Baria has told Nine it's hard to watch from so far away.
1: You're losing houses, people, loved ones, everything over there. It's really like you can't fly right away and go there and help. It's like we are helpless situations right now. But at the same time, we want to say that we Nepalese, wherever we are, we always love our country.
0: An Australian law firm is investigating potential legal action against Meta and other social media companies following a multi-billion dollar settlement in the US. Meta has agreed to impose new safety restrictions on teenagers' accounts on Facebook and Instagram after 29 American states sued the company over addictive and harmful design features. A West Australian man is accused of being the leader of a global cyber criminal syndicate. The 21-year-old is one of two men charged in WA over links to Team PCP. The group is accused of distributing malicious code via updates to software development tools, allowing them to access user credentials. The FBI's Dave Andish says the alleged ringleader was arrested after a joint investigation.
2: The FBI and the Australian Federal Police, with the full support of Western Australian State Police, carried out parallel investigations, resulting in the arrest of Reuben Thompson, the alleged leader of the cyber criminal group known as Team PCP.
0: And environmental groups are uniting in calls for the federal government to deploy urgent funding in the fight against H5 bird flu. A proposed $200 million wildlife resilience package is being backed by the Biodiversity Council, which outlines measures to protect the species most at risk. The council's chief executive, Jack Rentman, says authorities in every state and territory need more resources to protect their local ecosystems and prevent further spread
3: of making sure that we're not having those sick birds in the system where other birds can come along or other mammals can come along, eat those birds, and then spread it further. So that's an absolute gap. You see it in the local councils reporting that they have no funding to deal with it, and it is getting worse.
0: Checking sport, AFL Chief Executive Andrew Dillon says Geelong did nearly everything right in the concussion saga surrounding the club. The Cats will pay a $140,000 fine for failing to lodge a concussion waiver in Jake Colajasny's contract. In the second round of the AFL Cup, wins for Newcastle, Bradford City, Tottenham and Everton. And Aussie Sally Fitzgibbons has been eliminated from the Fiji Pro by five-time surfing world champion Carissa Moore. That's the very latest. I'm Chris McCarthy.
4: G'day.

Hi Melbourne, this is Shelley Morris and you're listening to 3KND Cool and Deadly. Stay tuned for all the latest news, community information and deadly Indigenous music from all around the country.

complete ceremony. Broken traditions leads to lost families. Untold of Australia's dark history, an ignorant society of our spirituality. Tools and weapons taken from its true country just to be used for that thing you call money.

Hello, this is Jason Tambling from the Mary River. What's where I'm from? No. All right, you're listening to 3KND.

0: Good evening, I'm Chris McCarthy. The Australian Napoli community says they feel helpless watching the destruction in their home country. More than 1,000 people are missing after flash flooding tore through the Nepal-Tibet border. At least 35 Australians are among those unaccounted for. The non-resident Nepali Association's Usha Kiran Baria has told Nine it's hard to watch from so far away.
1: You're losing houses, people, loved ones, everything over there. It's really like you can't fly right away and go there and help. It's like we are helpless situations right now. But at the same time, we want to say that we Nepalese, wherever we are, we always love our country.
0: An Australian law firm is investigating potential legal action against Meta and other social media companies following a multi-billion dollar settlement in the US. Meta has agreed to impose new safety restrictions on teenagers' accounts on Facebook and Instagram after 29 American states sued the company over addictive and harmful design features. A West Australian man is accused of being the leader of a global cyber criminal syndicate. The 21-year-old is one of two men charged in WA over links to Team PCP. The group is accused of distributing malicious code via updates to software development tools, allowing them to access user credentials. The FBI's Dave Andish says the alleged ringleader was arrested after a joint investigation.
2: The FBI and the Australian Federal Police, with the full support of Western Australian State Police, carried out parallel investigations, resulting in the arrest of Reuben Thompson, the alleged leader of the cyber criminal group known as Team PCP.
0: And environmental groups are uniting in calls for the federal government to deploy urgent funding in the fight against H5 bird flu. A proposed $200 million wildlife resilience package is being backed by the Biodiversity Council, which outlines measures to protect the species most at risk. The council's chief executive, Jack Rentman, says authorities in every state and territory need more resources to protect their local ecosystems and prevent further spread
3: of making sure that we're not having those sick birds in the system where other birds can come along or other mammals can come along, eat those birds, and then spread it further. So that's an absolute gap. You see it in the local councils reporting that they have no funding to deal with it, and it is getting worse.
0: Checking sport, AFL chief executive Andrew Dillon says Geelong did nearly everything right in the concussion saga surrounding the club. The Cats will pay a $140,000 fine for failing to lodge a concussion waiver in Jake Colajasny's contract. In the second round of the AFL Cup, wins for Newcastle, Bradford City, Tottenham and Everton. And Aussie Sally Fitzgibbons has been eliminated from the Fiji Pro by five-time surfing world champion Carissa Moore. That's the very latest. I'm Chris McCarthy.

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7: Too deadly.
6: Too deadly.

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time. 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Burning rubber in a yellow Rolls Royce, but nothing is better than just hanging with my lady. 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Because my name is Colin Quinlan, straight from Bellbrook, one in a million. And if you want me, I'm ready and willing.

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Woo!

0: Good evening, I'm Chris McCarthy. The Australian Nepali community says they feel helpless watching the destruction in their home country. More than 1,000 people are missing after flash flooding tore through the Nepal-Tibet border. At least 35 Australians are among those unaccounted for. The non-resident Nepali Association's Usha Kiran Baria has told Nine it's hard to watch from so far away.
1: You're losing houses, people, loved ones, everything over there. It's really like you can't fly right away and go there and help. It's like we are helpless situations right now. But at the same time, we want to say that we Nepalese, wherever we are, we always love our country.
0: An Australian law firm is investigating potential legal action against Meta and other social media companies following a multi-billion dollar settlement in the US. Meta has agreed to impose new safety restrictions on teenagers' accounts on Facebook and Instagram after 29 American states sued the company over addictive and harmful design features. A West Australian man is accused of being the leader of a global cyber criminal syndicate. The 21-year-old is one of two men charged in WA over links to Team PCP. The group is accused of distributing malicious code via updates to software development tools, allowing them to access user credentials. The FBI's Dave Andish says the alleged ringleader was arrested after a joint investigation.
2: The FBI and the Australian Federal Police, with the full support of Western Australian State Police, carried out parallel investigations, resulting in the arrest of Reuben Thompson, the alleged leader of the cyber criminal group known as Team PCP.
0: And environmental groups are uniting in calls for the federal government to deploy urgent funding in the fight against H5 bird flu. A proposed $200 million wildlife resilience package is being backed by the Biodiversity Council, which outlines measures to protect the species most at risk. The council's chief executive, Jack Rentman, says authorities in every state and territory need more resources to protect their local ecosystems and prevent further spread
3: of making sure that we're not having those sick birds in the system where other birds can come along or other mammals can come along, eat those birds, and then spread it further. So that's an absolute gap. You see it in the local councils reporting that they have no funding to deal with it, and it is getting worse.
0: Checking sport, AFL Chief Executive Andrew Dillon says Geelong did nearly everything right in the concussion saga surrounding the club. The Cats will pay a $140,000 fine for failing to lodge a concussion waiver in Jake Colajasny's contract. In the second round of the AFL Cup, wins for Newcastle, Bradford City, Tottenham and Everton. And Aussie Sally Fitzgibbons has been eliminated from the Fiji Pro by five-time surfing world champion Carissa Moore. That's the very latest. I'm Chris McCarthy.

but that changed. And I traveled around the world, think where you living at now. I heard you moved to Austin, got an apartment and settled down. And every once in a while, I start texting, write a paragraph, but then I delete the message. Think about you like a pastime. I could cry you a river, get you baptized. Or I wasn't ready to act right. Used to always think I'd get you back right. They say that things fall apart. We were gonna move to Brooklyn, you were gonna study art. Love is just a tool to remind us who we

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Songs that'll make you feel deadly, songs that'll make you want to dance around the house. I'm here and I'm live every Friday afternoon from 2 to 3pm. Koorie Classics on 3KND, cool and deadly.

0: Good evening, I'm Chris McCarthy. The Australian Napoli community says they feel helpless watching the destruction in their home country. More than 1,000 people are missing after flash flooding tore through the Nepal-Tibet border. At least 35 Australians are among those unaccounted for. The non-resident Nepali Association's Usha Kiran Baria has told Nine it's hard to watch from so far away.
1: You're losing houses, people, loved ones, everything over there. It's really like you can't fly right away and go there and help. It's like we are in helpless situations right now. But at the same time, we want to say that we Nepalese, wherever we are, we always love our country.
0: An Australian law firm is investigating potential legal action against Meta and other social media companies following a multi-billion dollar settlement in the US. Meta has agreed to impose new safety restrictions on teenagers' accounts on Facebook and Instagram after 29 American states sued the company over addictive and harmful design features. A West Australian man is accused of being the leader of a global cyber criminal syndicate. The 21-year-old is one of two men charged in WA over links to Team PCP. The group is accused of distributing malicious code via updates to software development tools, allowing them to access user credentials. The FBI's Dave Andish says the alleged ringleader was arrested after a joint investigation.
2: The FBI and the Australian Federal Police, with the full support of Western Australian State Police, carried out parallel investigations, resulting in the arrest of Reuben Thompson, the alleged leader of the cyber criminal group known as Team PCP.
0: And environmental groups are uniting in calls for the federal government to deploy urgent funding in the fight against H5 bird flu. A proposed $200 million wildlife resilience package is being backed by the Biodiversity Council, which outlines measures to protect the species most at risk. The council's chief executive, Jack Rentman, says authorities in every state and territory need more resources to protect their local ecosystems and prevent further spread
3: of making sure that we're not having those sick birds in the system where other birds can come along or other mammals can come along, eat those birds, and then spread it further. So that's an absolute gap. You see it in the local councils reporting that they have no funding to deal with it, and it is getting worse.
0: Checking sport, AFL Chief Executive Andrew Dillon says Geelong did nearly everything right in the concussion saga surrounding the club. The Cats will pay a $140,000 fine for failing to lodge a concussion waiver in Jake Colajasny's contract. In the second round of the AFL Cup, wins for Newcastle, Bradford City, Tottenham and Everton. And Aussie Sally Fitzgibbons has been eliminated from the Fiji Pro by five-time surfing world champion Carissa Moore. That's the very latest. I'm Chris McCarthy.

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When I'm not busy watching YouTube and catching up with my cousins on the Facebook, I am listening to 3KND on the live streaming on their website 3KND.org.au. Check it out.

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1: All Hit Radio. All right, you're listening to All Hit Radio, and it's 53 degrees at 13 minutes past the hour. And right now in our All Request line, I've got Mike Ledgerwood on the phone. Hey, babe, what would you like to hear? Hey, babe, I'm sorry, I can't hear you too well. You're going to have to speak a little closer into the phone. Okay, babe, what would you like to hear again?
2: We are observing your Earth.
1: Hey, Mike, I'm sorry, babe, but that's not on our playlist. And by the way, you sound great over the phone. Anyway, if you give us your request, we'll be glad to play it for you, babe. So let's hear it.
2: We are observing your Earth.
1: Listen, Mike, I'm sorry, babe, but we can't...
2: And we'd like to make...
1: I'm sorry, Mike, we... There's
2: a contact with you. Baby.

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Yes, I know. You keep telling me that you love me.

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through the ages, through generations, surviving adversity. Central and Western mobs, Southern, Northern mobs, come together in the East. With their cultures, our culture, the art of our culture, to share in collaboration. One. Together we stand. Yamagenyi, Kelly.

0: Good evening, I'm Chris McCarthy. The Australian Nepali community says they feel helpless watching the destruction in their home country. More than 1,000 people are missing after flash flooding tore through the Nepal-Tibet border. At least 35 Australians are among those unaccounted for. The non-resident Nepali Association's Usha Kiran Baria has told Nine it's hard to watch from so far away.
1: You're losing houses, people, loved ones, everything over there. It's really like you can't fly right away and go there and help. It's like we are in helpless situations right now. But at the same time, we want to say that we Nepalese, wherever we are, we always love our country.
0: An Australian law firm is investigating potential legal action against Meta and other social media companies following a multi-billion dollar settlement in the US. Meta has agreed to impose new safety restrictions on teenagers' accounts on Facebook and Instagram after 29 American states sued the company over addictive and harmful design features. A West Australian man is accused of being the leader of a global cyber criminal syndicate. The 21-year-old is one of two men charged in WA over links to Team PCP. The group is accused of distributing malicious code via updates to software development tools, allowing them to access user credentials. The FBI's Dave Andish says the alleged ringleader was arrested after a joint investigation.
2: The FBI and the Australian Federal Police, with the full support of Western Australian State Police, carried out parallel investigations, resulting in the arrest of Reuben Thompson, the alleged leader of the cyber criminal group known as Team PCP.
0: And environmental groups are uniting in calls for the federal government to deploy urgent funding in the fight against H5 bird flu. A proposed $200 million wildlife resilience package is being backed by the Biodiversity Council, which outlines measures to protect the species most at risk. The council's chief executive, Jack Rentman, says authorities in every state and territory need more resources to protect their local ecosystems and prevent further spread
3: of making sure that we're not having those sick birds in the system where other birds can come along or other mammals can come along, eat those birds, and then spread it further. So that's an absolute gap. You see it in the local councils reporting that they have no funding to deal with it, and it is getting worse.
0: Checking sport, AFL Chief Executive Andrew Dillon says Geelong did nearly everything right in the concussion saga surrounding the club. The Cats will pay a $140,000 fine for failing to lodge a concussion waiver in Jake Colajasny's contract. In the second round of the AFL Cup, wins for Newcastle, Bradford City, Tottenham and Everton. And Aussie Sally Fitzgibbons has been eliminated from the Fiji Pro by five-time surfing world champion Carissa Moore. That's the very latest. I'm Chris McCarthy.
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0: Good morning, I'm Sophie Clark. More than 500 people have been rescued as the desperate search for survivors continues following flash flooding in Nepal. Almost 400 people have been confirmed dead and 35 Australians are among the 540 foreign nationals missing since the torrent of muddy water washed entire buildings away. An army training centre's been converted into a rescue hub in the area. This man has told the BBC almost his entire family remains unaccounted for.
1: My mum, my brother and my uncle, where they were, the house isn't there anymore. Obviously, it's taken by flood, so it's probably they've been like in the house and obviously taken by the flood.
0: Russia has bombarded 9 Ukrainian cities overnight, sending an onslaught of missiles and drones. The Kremlin claims its targets were military-related and included industrial facilities, oil refineries and port infrastructure. Several residential areas were also hit. Drug overdoses are on the rise in Queensland. News Corp reports the state has recorded the biggest rise in unintentional drug-induced deaths across the country. A Pennington Institute report shows the number of deaths rose 33% from 2023 to 24. An Australian law firm is investigating action against Meta and other social media companies over harm to children. A settlement in the US has seen Meta agree to new safety restrictions on teenagers' Facebook and Instagram accounts. Shine lawyers Craig Alsop says the firm is working with US litigator Mark Lunner, who has experience in similar cases.
2: He secured the results in a California claim earlier this year that really, we think, led to the outcome announced overnight. So we'll be taking advantage of his expertise, really accelerating our investigation.
0: Bendigo Bank has restored access to its app and online banking after a network disruption. It says customers may experience some delays as teams work to fully restore services. Also making news, a 48-year-old Victorian man's been arrested accused of defrauding the NDIS of $700,000. State premiers are accusing the Prime Minister of getting the GST carve-up wrong, warning poorer communities will suffer. And renowned voice actor Peter Cullen has died at the age of 85. He was famous for voicing Optimus Prime for the Transformers franchise and Eeyore in Winnie the Pooh. Checking sport, Carlton coach Josh Fraser is hopeful Will Hayward and Nick Haynes will be available for the Blues wildcard AFL clash with Melbourne Saturday night. They sustained ankle injuries during their round 23 clash with the Bulldogs. The Wallabies have named their squad for Sunday's test against Argentina. Alan Alalatoa will step into the captaincy with regular skipper Harry Wilson out. And heavy rain has suspended the third round of qualifying at the US Tennis Open. That's the latest. I'm Sophie Clark.

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1: I'm Martin Jugurai. I'm a Luigi man. 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

0: Good morning, I'm Sophie Clark. 14 of the 35 Australians missing after deadly flash flooding in Nepal are understood to have travelled from Sydney. Almost 400 people have now been confirmed dead, with hundreds unaccounted for. Rescue efforts on the Nepal-Tibet border are being hampered by poor access. The Red Cross's Adrian Prowse says critical infrastructure damage is making it hard to get assistance to those who need it.
1: We've seen a whole lot of roads and bridges be damaged, and in some cases completely swept away. You know, one of the most impacted sort of districts, Rasuwa, is only accessible. Some of those sort of, you know, the worst sort of areas are only accessible by helicopter at the moment.
0: The Nepalese community in Sydney South has gathered to pray for those affected by the disaster. Candlelight vigils have been held across Australia for those missing and killed. The Queensland government will make it harder for judges and magistrates to grant criminals bail. The state's breach of bail go-to-jail laws include the rollout of a test which will require accused criminals to demonstrate why they shouldn't be behind bars. Victorian teenagers are using a fake MyVic Roads app to create fake driver's licences. The Herald Sun reports the digital IDs are almost identical to the real thing, even replicating the QR code and hologram previously touted by the state government as key safety features. Vic Roads says it's taking steps to shut down the fraudulent app. Research suggests millions of Australians are skipping specialist appointments due to rising costs. An Australian Institute report shows people on low incomes or in regional areas are the most likely to forego a visit. But health economist Luke Slavomirsky says everyone is being affected.
2: Our concern is that access to these important medical interventions is dictated not so much by medical need, but by people's ability to pay. And for us, that seems like it goes against the principles of Medicare, which is meant to ensure universal access.
0: The US president has renamed Lake Ontario to Lake America amid his escalating trade war with Canada. Donald Trump has signed an executive order with the Oval Office, with the change now in effect.
3: We're going to be changing the name of Lake Ontario, effective immediately, to Lake America.
0: Norwegians are laying flowers at the Royal Palace in Oslo as Europe's oldest monarch, King Harald, undergoes treatment in hospital, and country music star Shania Twain celebrating her 61st birthday. Checking sport, Bulldogs ruck Tim English returns for tonight's wildcard AFL final against Collingwood at the MCG. The Magpies will regain Isaac Keener and Matt Lipinski. Carlton will be without Will Haywood when it takes on Melbourne tomorrow night. Nick Haynes will come back in. The Melbourne Storm has thrashed the Brisbane Broncos 46-20 in round 27 of the NRL, and Wallabies prop Isaac Kalia has been named to play his first test in 2 years when Australia takes on Argentina on Sunday. That's the latest. I'm Sophie Clark.
4: KMD. You're my mum.

Comrade People kicks off the 1st of September, Melbourne's new First Nations Festival of Art, Culture and Knowledge on Bunurong Country. From plays to music, this festival runs from the 1st of September to the 5th of September, all at Monash University Clayton Campus from 4 to 6pm. Some absolutely great artists including Kadisha, Alice Sky, Leo Wideman, Violet Tripp, Electric Fields and many more. 3KND, keeping our community

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2: Good morning, Harrison Peterson here from NIRS News, coming to you from the lands of the Yuggera and Turrbal peoples. The death toll from Nepal's devastating flood and mudslides is nearing 400, with 1,400 people still missing. As Australia works with Nepalese officials to locate the 39 missing Australians in the country, the Albanese government is coordinating aid.
3: We're ready to assist both the Nepalese diaspora and the Nepalese government as quickly as we possibly can. We have an emergency response fund that we can allocate funding from. We need to now, over the course of the next half a day, work with the Nepalese government to understand what their needs are and then task those needs so that Australia can respond.
2: That's the Assistant Minister for Foreign Affairs, Matt Thistlethwaite, speaking to SBS. Overnight, Australia's Nepalese community have held vigils for those who have died from the disaster. The Northern Territory has again legalised voluntary assisted dying, becoming the last state or territory to do so overnight. The bill means people who have been predicted by doctors to have 12 months or less to live will have access to assisted dying. All of Parliament, bar one member, voted in favour of the bill. The bill has sparked criticism over its inclusion of a gag order. It prevents health professionals from initiating conversations about end-of-life options with their patients. NT Parliament backbencher Tanzil Rahman says the bill cannot fully be in terminally ill people's best interest if it restricts conversations about assisted dying. A new report has highlighted the amount of money tenants are paying to stay connected to gas. Details and other stories after this.
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5: Program sponsor.
2: Australian renters are being slugged almost $440 million a year to stay connected to gas, even though landlords control whether their properties remain on the network. Rewiring Australia released the findings today and called for changes to make property owners pay gas connection charges in a move it says could motivate more landlords to electrify rental homes. The calls come a day after the Australian Energy Market Commission warned some gas customers could face higher bills in the short term as providers sought to recover costs from a shrinking customer base. Rewiring Australia analysed data from Energy Consumers Australia and found almost half, around 49% of those who rented homes, were connected to mains gas supply. Glasses with hidden cameras that have been used to secretly film public areas could be temporarily banned from the country. Next month, the federal Greens will introduce legislation calling to halt imports of the so-called pervert glasses for 12 months. On SBS, Greens Senator David Shoebridge says the glasses can record anyone without their knowledge.
6: They can be operated free of any legal constraints, at the beach, at the gym, in the supermarket, as you're walking down the street, and nobody knows they're being recorded. But think about it. You know, you're in a supermarket. Your toddler's having a meltdown. You're trying to deal with that in the moment. You're not looking whether or not some creep 10 metres away from you is filming you in secret with their glasses.
2: The federal government says it's considering further privacy reforms to deal with the new technology. Now, a quick look at today's weather. It's partly cloudy in Mugajin, Brisbane, with a top of 25, 20 and mostly sunny on Gadigal Country, Sydney, while it's 17 and mostly sunny on Ngunnawal and Ngambri Country, Canberra, after some morning fog. And it's 17 with a shower or two in Nam, Melbourne, and partly cloudy in Nipaluna, Hobart, with a max of 15, a top of 21 and mostly sunny in Tardenya, Adelaide, mostly sunny and 21 degrees in Borlu, Perth, and sunny in Garamilla, Darwin, with a top of 34 degrees. And if you have a story or news you want to share, if there's something happening in your community that you want to let us know about, you can always send an email to news@nirs.org.au or message us on Facebook, Instagram, or LinkedIn. And that's been the latest from NIRS News. Thanks for listening.

0: Show. Adam Harvey there, Sail Away and Way Out West, James Blundell, and of course Thelma Plum, Not Angry Anymore. We're not angry because we are not too far away. We're lined up here, but
1: yeah, we're happy as Larry because we're going to see Larry Fleet.
0: Yes. Hey, that's a good one. I like how you did that.
1: You like how I did that?
0: Yeah, quick-witted like me now.
1: Hey.
0: Let's hit the music roll here this morning. Hope you're enjoying Fire Emoji Friday. We've been playing some deadly bangers for you, as we always do. 0493 222 822 is how you get it done. Or, well, you can't give us a call, Guyella, because we're on the road.
1: That's it. Don't go giving our office number a call because we're not here.
0: Yeah, that's right.
1: We're in the car.
0: You can text us, but we'll get the text message.
1: Yeah, you can text us. You still have a yarn with us on text.
0: All right, let's keep it going here.

0: community yarns and the best Murray and country music. Triple A Murray Country.
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0: this donation.
1: How good.
0: It is so good, so good. So I hope you enjoyed your little trip up. We survived. We got up there.
1: Yeah, look, we got here. That's all that matters.
0: And what else now? You're not hanging on like you were at the start of the trip?
1: No, I'm not. I'm right now. I'll be racing through the whole show, getting all my interviews in.
0: Yeah, hey, listen, come and say g'day to us.
1: Yeah.
0: If you're here, come and say g'day to us and all the rest of the crew that are up here cruising around. I'm going to be following Gyla around now with her little whatever that gadget's called, filming her, getting all her content.
1: Don't forget, we've got the hot and spicy challenge.
0: Yeah, that's okay.
1: I'm sure you'd be feeling that. Forgetting.
0: I'm pretending to forget. That's right. There's more important things to do, Gyla, than up here gimpy, for goodness sake. No, Gammon.
1: True that.
0: We'll get something sorted. All right. Enjoy your day, you deadly mob out there. Hope you enjoyed all the deadly tunes that we played for you this morning. And we'll see all you deadly mob on Monday morning. Don't forget Uncle Dusty. For the weekend, he's cruising around up here.
1: Yes,
0: at Gimpy as well. It should be a deadly weekend. All right, we'll see you, deadly mob, on Monday. Catch you later. My name is Ray Nagus, and Gyla Bales.
1: See you next week.

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0: I'm Sophie Clark. Australian officials are arriving in Nepal amid the desperate search for those missing in flood-ravaged areas. The number of Aussies unaccounted for in the disaster has now increased to 39, with families at home waiting for any updates on their loved ones. More than 10,000 Nepalese police and military personnel are working to find hundreds of locals and foreign nationals still missing. Foreign Minister Penny Wong has told Today it's a massive and challenging situation.
1: We've got about 20 people on the ground. We are providing more assistance in terms of rapid response team to help with the humanitarian response and also more consular officers. We'll build on that over the coming days.
0: The Australian government has announced a $5 million assistance package to help with recovery efforts. Candlelight vigils have been held across the country for those missing and killed in the landslide disaster. About 100 people gathered in Sydney South to pray for those affected. A former police officer turned consultant says he warned the Sydney Swans years ago they were taking too many risks in managing off-field behaviour. The AFL club has stood five players down for breaches of standards as police investigate allegations of a sexual assault at a Melbourne hotel. Trent Southworth says all clubs should be more cautious when players are travelling.
2: You need someone in place that travels, that sits in the foyers, that travels with the team, particularly if you look at all these incidents, most of them are on away games when teams are travelling and most of them happen in motel rooms.
0: FedEx workers across the country are taking action in a bid to shore up job security. Drivers, warehouse staff and dock workers are conducting two-hour work stoppages. They're demanding fair pay and protection against AI automation. There's concern snakes and lizards are facing more serious threats than previously thought. A Monash University study reveals 127 species are likely to be threatened with extinction, almost double past estimates. Professor David Chappell says a lack of previous research has led to many species being overlooked.
3: And more intensive research and more funding for research on those will give us a clearer and complete picture on how lizards and snakes are tracking in terms of their conservation in Australia.
0: Also making news, contact tracing is underway in Perth, where a child has tested positive for diphtheria, and efforts are underway to shut down a fraudulent app allowing Victorian school students to generate fake IDs. In sport, Bulldogs ruck Tim English will return for tonight's wildcard AFL final against Collingwood, while Melbourne's named vice-captain Jack Viney to take on Carlton in his first game of the season. More than $1 million was raised for the Australian Prostate Centre in last night's Legends game, with Buddy Franklin, Dustin Martin and Gary Albert Jr. among the retired stars taking part. The Melbourne Storm has beaten the Brisbane Broncos 46-20 while trialling the NRL's new kickoff rule at Suncorp Stadium, and in the AFL Cup, wins for Fulham and Chelsea. K-K-M-D.
4: Comrade People kicks off the 1st of September, Melbourne's new First Nations Festival of Art, Culture and Knowledge on Bunurong Country. From plays to music, this festival runs from the 1st of September to the 5th of September. All at Monash University, Clayton Campus from 4 to 6pm. Some absolutely great artists, including Kadisha, Alice Skye, Leo Wideman, Violet Tripp, Electric Fields and many more. 3KND, keeping our community

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Hello, I'm Sophie Clark. Aid agencies say they're facing a massive recovery effort as they search for survivors following the deadly flash flooding in Nepal. 39 Australians are now confirmed missing.